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1: We were just talking about the three things you can't do for people.
0: Thank you for that.
1: Thanks.
0: It was really good.
1: Thank you.
0: Because you talking about you can't make people understand you.
1: Can't make them, yeah.
0: You can't make them. I don't know why that's, it's so difficult.
1: It is very difficult.
0: To let.
1: It's crazy.
0: Like, well, then I'm going to ask you, how do you let go?
1: Let me try another analogy. Let me explain this again. Let's go back over this, but you can't.
0: To acknowledge this person, for whatever reason, they're just not going to go there with me. Mm-hmm. And so I have to walk away. That's so hard for me.
1: It happens all the time, though. Sometimes somebody has an impression just from you interacting with them, you're not going to see them again for a while, or something. You know, they're out there misunderstanding. You can't.
0: And spreading misinformation, and you just can't, you just have to let it go. That's very difficult for me.
1: That's the thing I was saying. It forces you in a forgiveness role.
0: Yeah. Because that's something you can control.
1: Yeah. So the only thing I can do is in my heart, like to make myself let go of anger against these people.
2: Everyone into the pool.

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And a good afternoon on this Friday. We're trying to moderate a little bit here. Still have some 20-minute slowdowns in West Van approaching the Lions Gate from both Keith Road on 99 southbound and Marine Drive eastbound from around Park Royal. One eastbound heavy out of North Van from Lonsdale down to Main. That's about 20 minutes. In Langley, about a 10 to 15-minute drive just between 248th and 264th. In Delta, 99 northbound, about 15 to 20 minutes approaching 17A to the Massey Tunnel. On the ferries, they're filling up. Tuasa to Victoria, Swartz Bay, the 6, 7, and 8 o'clock are full. Just 9% left in the final sailing tonight at 9. Tuasa to Nanaimo, Duke Point, the 545 full. 3% left of the 815. 18% on the 1045. 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
1: Question, are you really good at predicting the future? Is that like a thing that you're good at? You're probably not, would be my guess. Honestly, I'm not.
2: I didn't see the Seahawks coming last year. I didn't think, I don't know. I mean, even stuff like that, it shouldn't be that hard to figure out, like, this team's really good or something. Like, but yeah, we're not so good at it. Here's the great thing. We're not asked to predict the future. That's not what the Lord is putting on us in our lives. We're not asked to predict it. We're asked to trust Him. That's it. Don't have to know. Don't have to predict it. Don't have to outline it. Don't have to somehow understand where everything's going to land a year, 10 years from now. That's a burden off your back. We're asked to trust Him. He does know.

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1: I'm admitting it up front. 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
2: It was going to be so powerful.
1: I had a really good spiritual point.
2: All right, we'll regroup.
1: Okay, we're going to regroup. We're going to come back with a really good spiritual point.
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2: Okay, so the World Cup, you may not care about this, but the World Cup final is Sunday.
1: Mm-hmm.
2: Let me say this.
1: Yes.
2: If the Americans win on Sunday,
1: right,
2: that will be the biggest upset in the history of the sport.
1: True.
2: Is it, won't it?
1: No, I'm not.
3: You'd have to admit that.
1: I do. No, I have,
3: pull it off.
1: I have no idea what's going on with the World Cup, but I do know they've been eliminated, right?
3: Yes.
1: Is that true?
3: Yes. That's why it would be
1: shocking. Now, again, I know nothing about soccer. They can't come back.
2: Years from now, you'd be like, where were you when the U.S. pulled that off? Because nobody saw that coming.
1: That they just stormed onto the field and decided to play when they've been eliminated?
2: I don't know how it happens. I'm just saying however it happens.
1: Okay, got it.
2: You'll be like, where was I?
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6: 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At just 12 years old, trying to numb pain no child should ever have to carry. 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
1: When you need wisdom, pray about it. Talk to God. And remember, God hears you when you talk to Him, and He'll answer your prayer.

had a good afternoon. A lot of our drive is winding down nicely. Intel 1099 northbound, about a 20-minute drive still, approaching 17A through the Massey Tunnel. On the ferries, Tawasin to Victoria, Swartz Bay, they're all reserved full for the night. Tawasin to Nanaimo, Duke Point, 3% left on the 815, 18% on the 1045. And a couple of big backups southbound at the border of the Peace Arch crossing, over an hour in that Pacific. That's about a 40-minute delay. 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
2: Hi, it's Marv. Fear is a liar. Worry is a bully. God's got this. You can rest in Him.
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3: Hey, what's up? My name is Brant. Producer Sherry is here too. Just want to say thank you for supporting the station. This is increasingly wonderful because it is increasingly so different from the rest of our culture. And I really mean that. Like being able to talk about things that will actually bring your life peace, which is what everybody's actually wanting, but don't know where it would come from, where you don't have to be anxious, you don't have to be angry. You can acknowledge hurt and suffering and things, injustice in life, but there's this peace anyway. That comes from the joy of knowing God. It just does. Like, and being able to trust Him and His character. We get to talk about that, and I just wanted to tell you what a privilege it is for us, but also how wonderful it is to have this available. So if you're somebody who's supporting the station, just a big thank you.

Oh, you just filled up your tank, huh? Yeah. We're here to fill you back up with that feeling of everything's gonna be all right. Praise 106.5.

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1: Okay, here we go. I had a hot take for you.
0: Okay.
1: I think if you say, hey, we ought to get together soon, the clock should start. And it's a 30-day clock.
0: 30-day clock,
1: and
0: okay.
1: If you don't get together.
0: Then what?
1: Jail for one night.
0: Oh, my goodness. Yeah,
1: right, was, right.
0: Wow, that
1: one
0: is
1: night
0: a
1: in jail.
0: Piping hot take
1: it's
0: there, sir.
1: Hot.
0: My
1: That's
0: goodness.
1: Right. It's out there. I said it. That's right.
0: I was not expecting incarceration.
1: Just
0: I was
1: for one
0: on
1: night.
0: Board with, okay, no, I get it.
1: But it's got to be significant because that's the way this is going to stop.
0: Yeah, because people are just throwing things out there willy-nilly.
1: I don't think you really want to get together. So if you'll have to think twice.
0: Before you throw it out there.
1: Before you get my hopes up. I'd like a friend.
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3: 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I got a guy who just drove to Mount Vernon. He says, I hear you on Praise. And there's something so real about you. But the truth is, I wanted to really put a face to the voice. He came up and I would like to see a car for my wife. He told the salesman, hey, this is awesome. The car is great. But I really want to see the guy that says what he says in the radio. Johnny Bloxon happens to be the salesperson. He says, of course, he will come out in a heartbeat. I mean, text him. He texts me. I walk out there, check the guy's hand. He's like, you are real. And I can feel your energy. You really are a good person. I'm so glad I'm here buying a car from you. And it gave me goosebumps.
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1: Little update on the campaign. My campaign.
0: Yes.
1: I'm running for Senate in 2042.
0: Okay. So you pushed it back.
1: Yeah, because I'm having a hard time getting it started.
0: Some traction, sure.
1: We got a little bit. Oh, by the way, a guy named Tom emailed. Uh-huh. He has given me his endorsement.
0: Tom who? It doesn't matter. Is it someone
1: Tom
0: of
1: Haug
0: note?
1: Tom Haug is his last name.
0: But is it someone that...
1: To
0: I
1: me,
0: don't want to say it matters.
1: Everybody matters to me. Anyway,
0: I know,
1: that's my...
0: Sometimes you want an endorsement where they're bringing other votes.
1: I will take endorsements wherever I can get them. I'm not going to be like, oh, who is it?
0: Well,
1: he's significant
0: okay.
1: to me.
0: Okay, great.
1: Tom, you're my friend, buddy.
0: Why is it an endorsement and not a vote?
1: Because we're not voting yet.
0: Okay, got it.
1: Okay. Explain. Civics.
0: I'm sorry, okay, right. Brent.
1: Anyhow, the update is we now have a work table for our campaign HQ.
0: So
1: that represents the momentum.
0: That we have a table?
1: I lost the Allen wrench thing, though.
0: Okay.
1: So we're a little frustrated because we now have to go buy one.
0: So we haven't put the table together?
1: Not yet.
0: Do we have a building?
1: It's my garage. But the point is, once we get an Allen wrench, we are on our way.

0: It reminds me constantly that I'm not alone. Not just the music, but you keep us motivated to do what we need to do to bless others. So it's just the body of Christ moving forward in a positive and loving and compassionate way. So thank you.
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0: And real wisdom.
1: I was more impressed. It's a husband and wife.
2: My goodness.
1: Now that.
2: Yeah.
1: This is.
2: That's impressive.
1: That is impressive.
0: Refreshing the odd. Oddly refreshing. 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
1: Maybe you've heard this. I think it's incredible news. The steadfast love of the Lord never ceases. That was written over a couple thousand years ago in Lamentations, but it never does. Never ceases. Today's Friday. Still going. Didn't end on Thursday. It's going to be tomorrow too. It never ceases. It's without end. The steadfast love of the Lord will not come and go. Everything else can, not that.
2: If you want to grow in your relationship with God and spend time in Scripture during the week, check out The Bonfire. God is love, God is light, God is a consuming fire, and God wants to fill us with His purpose and passion. We are called to abide with Jesus and bear much fruit. 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
3: 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And after being told he wasn't wanted, Brad became addicted at just 12 years old, trying to numb pain no child should ever have to carry. 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But God didn't give up on Brad. 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

0: Breeze 106.5, Zach Williams and Ben Fuller, Wait For Me. But God is very patient with us. It's kind of amazing. Sometimes it's the other way around, where we've got to wait for God. And when his answer is wait, well, I know it's nobody's favorite word, wait. Yay, I get to wait. Nobody thinks like that. But it's true that, you know, just because you're waiting and nothing seems like it's happening, doesn't mean nothing is happening. It doesn't mean God's not working behind the scenes. It doesn't mean that he's not going to do something. It doesn't mean he doesn't love you. The wait, believe it or not, is worth it.
1: 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Jesus gave the Great Commission to people. 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

Praise 106.5. If you've gotten interested in soccer from the World Cup and you want to keep it going, hey, the Vancouver Whitecaps are a really good MLS team. They're in first place. They've got two road games this week, Wednesday at Cincinnati and Saturday at Minnesota. And then they play LAFC at home on Saturday, August 1st. Go Whitecaps.

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Renew your mind with Psalm 28. The Lord is my strength and shield. I trust Him with all my heart. He helps me, and my heart is filled with joy. 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

0: You guys are so encouraging. I don't even turn the radio off. I just keep it on. I sleep with the music. I wake up with the music. I love it. I love it so much. It helps me. It keeps my head above water.
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0: Praise 106.5. That is hopeful and everything is better. I am Steve. Hey, answer this question or finish this sentence. Summer days are for what? What do you think? Picnics? Cookouts? Ice cream? Parties? Out on the in the backyard? You know, all kinds of things, right? So we'd love to know what your answer is. And Walton Beverage would like to give you an ultimate summer adventure pack, including soda, of course, s'mores, and a bonfire kit. Because summer days are awesome, summer nights are pretty cool too, and that's where that bonfire kit will come in real handy. So let's make some summer memories together. 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

When the gaslight comes on, remember what it says in God's Word. 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
1: You don't have to figure it all out. I used to think I did. Hi, Lynette here. You just have to take the next step. God will meet you right there.
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0: 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These three, faith, hope, and winning the argument. But the greatest of these is winning the argument. No, it doesn't say that. Oh, boy, I feel like that's where we are. I'm like that sometimes. I want to win the argument. I want to be right. It doesn't matter if you're right if you don't have love. Faith, hope, and love. The greatest of these is love. If we don't have love, we got nothing.
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2: 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Last week wasn't a perfect week. I don't have to be perfect. 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
1: Praise 106.5, that's Matthew West and Good, and we've got the Praise Secret Sound coming back Monday. Right around $1,500 in that piggy bank from our friends at Murray Kia in Abbotsford. You also can win $500 to pay forward to a friend when you win the Praise Secret Sound. Now, the best practice is to check those guesses that have already been guessed so you don't re-guess those guesses. And I'll go through just a couple of them here just so you get an idea of what the answer is not. It is not biting into a potato chip. It is not an old-time washboard. It is not sharpening a knife. It's not opening shower curtains or opening Velcro or a paper fan. I could keep going. But you can see the whole list at praise1065.com.
2: 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As a young boy, he was abused and often wore long sleeves to hide the bruises. 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Through the radical, Christ-like love of the team at the Lighthouse Mission, Brad eventually said yes to an invitation to join the men's recovery program. 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

0: There are inner secret chambers within our being. We called it our heart, where the Lord speaks to us, if you will. He prompts us, inner promptings. He urges, he moves, he convicts, he directs, he stops, he guards, he guides.
1: You've felt it, that quiet nudge in the middle of a noisy day. That inner whisper that says, wait, or go, or not this one. You couldn't quite explain it, so you called it a hunch. But what if it was something far more significant than that? Today, on Insight for Living, Chuck Swindoll invites us to slow down long enough to hear what God may already be telling us. In a world that never stops accelerating, where stillness feels almost countercultural, this is your invitation to understand those unidentified inner promptings.
0: Two sections of scripture will be our reading this morning. First, from Genesis 1, I'll read a couple of verses from that first chapter, and then locate Psalm number 139. Psalm 139. Following the reading in Genesis 1, I want to read a few verses out of that 139th Psalm. First, Genesis 1, beginning at verse 26, and then Psalm 139. Then God said, let us make man in our image, according to our likeness, and let them rule over the fish of the sea, and over the birds of the sky, and over the cattle, and over all the earth, and over every creeping thing that creeps on the earth. God created man in his own image. In the image of God, he created him. Male and female, he created them. And then Psalm 139, beginning at the first verse. Notice it is a prayer. O Lord, you have searched me and known me. You know when I sit down and when I rise up. You understand my thought from afar. You scrutinize my path and my lying down and are intimately acquainted with all my ways, even before there is a word on my tongue. Behold, O Lord, you know it all. Verse 13. For you formed my inward parts. You wove me in my mother's womb. I will give thanks to you, for I am fearfully and wonderfully made. Wonderful are your works, and my soul knows it very well.
1: 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Chuck titled today's message, Those Unidentified Inner Promptings.
0: There are times we just don't know how to describe what's going on inside. We have struggles that occur, and because we are not able to get our minds around them, we're at a loss to know the solution. And so we wrestle, and we wonder through this uneasiness how we're going to get through this, how we're going to make this decision. On the one hand, it looks good this way, but on the other hand, it seems wrong. And then something happens. Something occurs in the unseen realm, down deep in our spirit, that changes us. And we feel, this is right. And we go there. Or we are assured, this is wrong, and we don't. Amazingly, we look back on those times and feel so grateful that at the time of decision, that right decision was made. There are other occasions when we can't quite see what the scripture is teaching. We're working on a verse or a section of the scriptures, and we can't, again, get to an understanding of what that's about. And so we pray and we wait and we check other verses, and we fall back on what we have been taught, and we go to books that we have, or we talk to people we respect, and nothing seems to break through. But then over a relatively brief period of time, the light dawns, and you see as you've never seen before. It comes to light. It's one of those aha moments. We call that insight. Why is it we don't realize that was the Spirit's working in an inner prompting, in a realization of revelation or illumination as we see truth like we've not seen it before, and the mystery leaves and clarity replaces it. The first thing I described, we could call intuition. We just felt like we should do that, or we should not do that. This, which I've just described, we call insight. We get an insight into some truth that we had been wrestling with over a period of time. Can't tell you the times both of those experiences have happened to me. One more. You're experiencing a strained relationship with someone you have been working with, or you're related to, or you've known very well, and the strain won't go away, and you can't seem to broach some way to reconcile the strain. It goes on. And after a while, it eats away at you, and you maybe try to confront something or address something, and it doesn't get accomplished. In fact, sometimes in doing that, you make things worse. And then it's like, without your involvement at all, there is a phone call, and following the call is an encounter where there's reconciliation. Why is it we don't realize that that whole thing fell in the category of the work of the Holy Spirit? I want to talk about this today, and in doing so, I have to tell you, I have never heard it addressed publicly. I've never heard anyone talk about UIPs. Well, I've heard a lot about UFOs. And in fact, let me just say this as a sidebar. I once checked into a hotel, didn't know it at the time, but a convention of UFO people were there. If you ever find out that that has happened, don't check into that hotel. Trust me. Every elevator ride, everybody in the restaurant, everybody waiting for a taxi, every long line to whatever was filled with people who saw things in the night that for the life of me, I could not see. Right next to my room was a couple that was, I guess, the ringleaders of the group. So they had people in all the evening and sometime into the wee hours of the morning looking out their window. They'd sometime open the door to step on the ledge and, oh, look at that, look at that. I mean, one night it was about 2:15, I had to get up. I mean, if it was that obvious, I had to see it. And I stood there and I looked and I thought, that's it. But it was the reflection from the hall light under my door on my window. So I didn't see it. If it's there, I've never seen it. We're not talking about UFOs. We're talking about UIPs. Those unidentified inner promptings, those hunches, those uneasy moments that say, don't go there, or there's danger lurking, or there's harm. Or the other side, and it's so great when this occurs, this is where you ought to go. Now, having said all of that, why is it we never give the Spirit of God credit for such things? I know I'm talking about outside our five senses, so this is extrasensory stuff. And so it's subjective. that makes it difficult to address, which may explain why I've never heard a message on it. But it seems to me, thinking about the work of the Holy Spirit, we have an incomplete series without addressing those unidentified inner promptings. And unless I miss my guess, some of you have them right now. You are on the verge of a decision and you don't know what you ought to do. You've prayed, you've checked the scriptures, you've sought the counsel. And remarkably, in God's time, there will be a breakthrough and you'll know what you ought to do. How does that happen? Why does that happen? My Bible is open to chapter 1 of Genesis. And in this chapter, we have, of course, the story of creation. And the climax of the creative week is, of course, the creation of humanity. He creates Adam, he creates Eve. And up until now, the planets are in place, the sun to rule the day and the moon to rule the night, and the seas are there and land is there and plants are there and shrubbery is there and trees are there in full life and full bloom. But now there is brought on the scene humanity. And there is something altogether distinct about the creation of the man and the woman. And you'll read of it in these two verses, 26 and 27. Then God said, let us make man in our image, according to our likeness. I've got both of those phrases underscored in my Bible. The plants were not made in his image. The animals were not made in his image. The stellar spaces did not bear his likeness. But the man and the woman did and do. See the next verse? God created man in his own image. In the image of God, he created him, male and female. He created them. Three times he mentions image, once he mentions likeness. There's something to this. Anyone who does a study of the creation has to pause here and let some of the wonder in. What is this image? Well, it is interesting when you go to chapter 5 that the image changes. Genesis chapter 5. By the way, when we move from chapter 1 to chapter 5, we have to understand that between the two, sin has occurred. Sin has invaded and polluted the human race. Adam and Eve no longer in innocence. They are now sinners, and they are now distant from God and hiding from him and all that followed that. But now their family comes along, and notice the difference in the likeness, in the image. Verse 1, this is the book of generations of Adam. In the day when God created man, he made him in the likeness of God. We just saw that. Read on. He created them, male and female. He blessed them and named them man in the day when they were created. Watch closely. When Adam had lived 130 years, he became the father of a son in his own likeness, according to his Adam's image, named him Seth. Something has changed regarding this image. Adam made in the likeness of God, and Adam and Eve in the likeness and image of God. Now they have a son named Seth who comes in the likeness of themselves. Before I tell you the change, let me explain what the image may include. Though I realize in doing so it's a little presumptuous. Theologians write volumes on this. So there's all kind of controversy over what it would include or exclude. I want to suggest there is a capacity in humans not found in animals. There is an ability for God to communicate with his own people in a way that he does not communicate with animals. Animals have instinct. We have image. Think about it. There are inner secret chambers within our being. We called it our heart. where the Lord speaks to us, if you will. He prompts us, inner promptings. He urges, he moves, he convicts, he directs, he stops, he guards, he guides. That's why I think Solomon writes, guard your heart, for out of it are all the issues of life. Watch over that spirit of yours. When God made us, he gave us body, but along with that, the immaterial soul and spirit. Animals do not have a spirit. There is no connection between God communicating with animals except by way of instinct and the natural order of things. But humans, it's different. Now we see when Adam and Eve have a child, it's in their likeness. He is in their image. One theologian writes this, sin damaged the created ideal, but that damage must not have been complete. For this reason, one may say that the image of God has been defaced, but not erased. It has been tarnished, but not destroyed. What are we saying? Only this. When Adam was originally created, he was created to have that sense of community and connection and communication with the one who made him. That broke down, wasn't erased, it was effaced. Wasn't destroyed, it was damaged. And the same is true with us today. We live with a defaced and damaged image. Nevertheless, unlike animals, we are able to connect with our God in the inner person like our pets never can and never will. I know you think your pet's different, but just accept it by faith. Just take it. Oh, the stories I hear about pets. That's another subject. Psalm 139. Turn to Psalm 139. David is all caught up in the magnificent hand of God in his life. I love the way he writes this psalm. It's fast becoming my favorite. You have searched me and known me. You know when I sit down. You know when I rise up. You understand my thought from afar, meaning long before I have the thought, you already know it's there. You understand it. You scrutinize my path. That's a wonderful translation of the Hebrew verb. You scrutinize my path and my lying down. You are intimately acquainted with all my ways. When our kids were little, we bought them an ant farm. Ever seen an ant farm? Little plastic sheets on each side, and inside is sand. And then you dump all the ants inside, and you get to watch them as they move, because they're doing that normally in the ground. All you see is a mound and little creatures that bite you on the feet. But in this ant farm, you're able to watch them as they're making their paths and their move. That's the thought that comes to my mind. The Lord sees us just that clearly, in fact, more clearly. He not only sees our paths, he knows our motives. He knows our words before we say them. He knows our thoughts before we think them. And he's intimately acquainted with all of our ways. This is our creator. Now go to verse 13 and you will move from that general fact into the womb of the expectant mother. Watch how the probe of God's spirit drives us to the very life of the embryo, the fetus. David writes, you formed my inward parts. You wove me in my mother's womb. Very colorful Hebrew wording for putting together, as if putting a piece of tapestry together. All the intricacies of personality, all of the things that make each individual unique, God watches over and cares about and carries out. And then we read, I will give thanks to you, for I am fearfully and wonderfully made. Wonderful are your works, and my soul knows it very well. One of the old Hebrew scholars writes this about that statement, fearfully and wonderfully made. Reflecting upon the marvels of the human body, even with his elementary anatomical knowledge, the inspired psalmist is in awe and wonder. As I analyze my makeup, as I realize how you put me together, there is a wonder there is a fearful realization that I'm different. A better word is distinct. I want to suggest the statement includes secret inner chambers within the capacity of humanity. Hidden capacities within the spirit of human beings, such as the intricate inner systems providing for the reception and the understanding of divine information. All of this is foreign to the natural world, but to people like us, there is an ability to perceive spiritual things so that we can detect the hand of God. I realize as I address this, I'm in a realm that's, first of all, outside my expertise. For some of you, you would think it's in the realm of the paranormal. It could be called that. It certainly is in the extrasensory realm, but you cannot deny it. Occasionally, we have a premonition. Sometimes the premonition is wrong. Other occasions, we were right. We have an uneasy feeling about going into partnership with an individual in business, let's say. The person may be a Christian, but there's something that isn't right in that linkage. And we're held back from it and look back on it later and say, so grateful I did not go there. We fall in love and the individual meets so many of the things we're looking for in our marriage. And we anticipate possible marriage. And then those inner promptings begin to change. And we're moved in another direction. And even though the other person isn't, we feel the need to break off the relationship. It's an inner prompting that comes from this fearful and wonderful system of guidance. I love the way Eugene Peterson writes about it. Listen carefully. Our lives, that is, our experience, what we need and want and feel, are important in forming the Christian life in us. Our lives are, after all, the stuff that is being formed. But they are not the text for directing the formation itself. Spirituality means, among other things, going against the cultural stream in which we are incessantly trivialized to the menial status of producers and performers, constantly depersonalized behind the labels of our degrees or our salaries. But there is far more to us than our usefulness and our reputation, where we've been or who we know. There is the unique, irreproducible, eternal image of God, me. He's right. Romans 8:16 says that God's Spirit testifies to my spirit, our spirit, that we are the children of God. Somehow, there is a connection in that inner prompting that assures me I belong to the Lord. Now, some of you still have a little bewildered look. I understand. This is not an easy thing to talk about, but I think it's an important thing to address. I believe that, truth be told, we, as a result of not linking these promptings to the work of the Spirit, we devalue His presence at work within us. We have God the Father who has planned our salvation. We have God the Son who has implemented our salvation by dying in our place on a cross, giving His blood to cleanse us from sin. And then we're left with the Holy Spirit for what? To link up with the Godhead, to live our lives before our God in an intimate manner. It's the image of God in me, in you, that makes that happen.
1: Maybe you've had some quiet inner nudges that you've been dismissing as coincidence or intuition. Well, Chuck Swindoll says it's time for us to reconsider. Because when we discount those unidentified inner promptings, we're not just second-guessing ourselves, we're underestimating the Holy Spirit. This is Insight for Living. On Monday, Chuck Swindoll will open the Bible to show us exactly what that looks like in the lives of real people who respond to what he calls those unidentified inner promptings. And a reminder that we offer a wide variety of helpful resources so you can dig deeper into this 12-part teaching series on your own. 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
7: I want you for a moment to think of someone you know that you can't even imagine being a Christian. Maybe it's your father or your mother. Maybe it's your son or your daughter. Maybe it's an angry, contentious neighbor. You're thinking they could never come to believe in Jesus. Oh, they could. Listen to this. No one is beyond the reach of God. This is

0: God has given us mere humans the opportunity to participate in giving life. A mom and dad bring life into this world with their newborn baby. And as believers, we have the privilege of bringing the message of new life to people as we share Christ. But some folks are not easily persuaded. They're stuck in their sin and don't want to move. Well, today on A New Beginning, Pastor Greg Laurie points out how we can reach the unreachable. It's a part of his series called Refresh.
1: So I want to look for a few moments with you at the greatest revival in human history. And it took place in the city of Nineveh. And of course, the man that God used to bring this revival about was named Jonah. You see, God came to Jonah and he said, I want you to go to the city of Nineveh and I want you to preach the message that I give you to them. And Jonah flat out refused. Why? Nineveh was a wicked city. Nineveh was known for their atrocities and their intense cruelty that they would demonstrate toward their enemies. And Nineveh, the capital of Assyria, they were the avowed enemies of Israel. Therefore, Jonah wanted nothing to do with them. He had no concern for their souls. It didn't concern him that God would judge this nation. In fact, it was his hope that God would judge this nation. So Jonah literally bought a fare on a boat going the opposite direction. Well, that didn't work out so well for him. God set a big storm and then a big fish, and he gave Jonah a big spanking. And there in the belly of the fish, Jonah called out to the Lord. And then God gave him a second chance. Jonah 2:10 says, the Lord spoke to the fish and it vomited Jonah onto dry land. And the word of the Lord came to Jonah the second time saying, go to Nineveh, that great city, and preach to them the message that I give to you. So here was Jonah now, repentant and regurgitated, righteous and ralphed. He was bleached and beached. He was victorious and vomited. And one more, he was regurgitated and revived. Imagine if you were laying around at the beach in Nineveh and you saw this sight. In comes this massive beast cruising through the water. It comes right to the shore. It opens up his mouth, makes a retching sound, and out rolls Jonah. Ta-da! His skin was probably bleached from the gastric juices in the whale's belly. And here's his message. In 40 days, Nineveh is going to be overthrown. So Jonah has prayed in the belly of the beast. Now he's preached to the city of Nineveh, walking through their streets. What happens next? You need to go now to Jonah chapter 3, verse 5, and we read this amazing story. The people of Nineveh believed God's message from the greatest to the least and declared a fast and put on burlap to show their sorrow. When the king of Nineveh heard what Jonah was saying, he stepped down from his throne and took off his royal robes and dressed himself in burlap and sat on a heap of ashes. And everyone prayed earnestly to God. And when God saw what they had done, how they had put a stop to their evil ways, he changed his mind and did not carry out the destruction he had threatened. This is a stunning turnaround. An entire city filled with thousands of people turn to God en masse, and a revival takes place, and the judgment of God is turned away. It just shows us that no one is beyond the reach of God. I want you for a moment to think of someone you know that you can't even imagine being a Christian. It's hard for you to even picture them holding a Bible and saying something like, praise the Lord. But listen to this. No one is beyond the reach of God. Maybe it's your father or your mother. Maybe it's your son or your daughter. Maybe it's someone you know that gives you a hard time at work. Maybe it's an angry, contentious neighbor. Maybe it's a public figure. You're thinking they could never come to believe in Jesus. Oh, they could. And you need to start praying for them that God will reach them. Again, this was a revival. God told these people 40 days judgment was coming and they repented. God tells us in 2 Chronicles 7:14, if my people which are called by my name will humble themselves and pray and seek my face and turn from their wicked ways, then I will hear from heaven and forgive their sin and heal their land. Listen, if you want to see a revival, just do revival-like things. Don't overly mystify this. Just do those things that you know you should be doing as a follower of Jesus Christ. Let me go back to comparing this to maybe the romance between a man and a woman. You know, when you're first taking a girl out as a guy, you want to make a good impression on her. So you actually shower and your shirt is clean and you show her great respect. And maybe as you pick her up, you open the door of the car for her, and then you go to the restaurant, you pull out the chair for her, you take her to a nice French restaurant, then you get married, and things change a little bit. You still open the door for the car, but you just close it before she's all the way in. You pull the chair out in the restaurant, but you let her fall, and then you point at her and laugh, and you take her to French restaurants. The last one you took her to was, I think it was Jochen's de Box, or the Golden Arches, I don't know, but something's happened. You've sort of slipped away. Go back and do those romantic things again, so to speak, if you want your marriage to be strong. Heard a story about a woman that wanted to divorce her husband in the worst way. She went to an attorney and said, I want to divorce my husband, but I want this to hurt him. I want him to feel a lot of pain. And the attorney said, oh, really? Well, okay. I have a plan for you. He says, for the next 3 months, I want you to smother your husband with affection. Compliment him constantly. Tell him what a great guy he is, how much you care for him. And then when that time has come to an end, you'll drop the divorce papers on him. He won't know what happened. He won't see it coming. It'll even be more painful. She says, I'll do it. And so for the next 3 months, she complimented her husband, affirmed her husband, told her husband how much she loved and appreciated him. And when the 3 months came to a close, the attorney called her and said, all right, let's get this divorce started. She said, divorce? We're going in our second honeymoon. You see, the point is, she did what she probably should have been doing all along. And in the same way in our life as Christians, when we're doing the things we should always be doing every day, getting up and reading the Bible, having a prayer life, being involved in our church, sharing our faith, when we do these things, it fuels the fire of revival and keeps that fire burning. But when we neglect those things, we begin to fade.

0: of revival.
1: Is there somebody that God has called you to reach that you don't want to reach because you have a discomfort talking to a person like that? I've told you before that my mother was married and divorced 7 times, right? And after I became a Christian and a pastor, the Lord spoke to my heart to go back to these husbands of my mother and share the gospel with them. It didn't always go so well. There was one guy who was especially cruel to my mom. He lived in Hawaii. I'll call him Eddie. And he beat my mother and almost killed her. And in fact, one night he knocked her unconscious with a wooden statue. And as I saw her laying on the floor bleeding, I thought my mother had died. She left him after that. And I had a very hard heart toward this man, even after I was an adult. And I was over in Hawaii preaching at the Waikiki Shell. And someone said, "Greg, you remember your old dad, Eddie?" "Yes." "He lives right across from the Waikiki Shell. And you know what? He's not doing well. His health is failing. If you'd like to say something to him." I said, "I'm good. I don't want to say anything to him." And I felt directed by the Lord to go meet with him. So I took my wife, Kathy, over there, and we sat in his tiny little apartment. He used to live in a beautiful palatial home. And there he was, in great pain, obviously, not doing well in life. And I told him what Christ had done for me and how he had changed me. And I said, "I would like to invite you to come over here, just across the street, basically, and hear me speak." And he said, no, I can drive you over if you like. And no, he wanted nothing to do with it. So I thought, see, that's why I don't even try to reach these guys. But then there was another guy my mom married named Oscar Laurie. He adopted me. And I always loved this man because he treated me as a father should treat a son. But my mom left him. In fact, she left him and we flew over to Hawaii when she married Eddie. So I was getting out of school in New Jersey and the car was packed up with our suitcases. And I said, "Where are we going?" She said, "Hawaii." I said, "Where's dad?" She said, "He's not coming." And I didn't see him for the rest of my childhood. But after I was a young pastor, I sought him out, found him living in New Jersey. And I said, "Let's get some lunch together." He said, "Oh no, come to my home. We'd like to, you know, get to see you and know you again. And I'll introduce you to my new wife, Barbara." So I took the train out with Kathy and our oldest son, Christopher, to New Jersey there, Red Bank, New Jersey. And he was waiting at the station and I remembered him immediately. And before I knew it, I was calling him dad again. And one night we were sitting at the table and his wife made us a beautiful Italian meal. And she said to me, "Greg, tell me how you became a Christian. And then how did you become a minister?" And as I shared my story, my dad was just staring at me, not really responding. Oh, by the way, I left out something. He used to be an attorney. So I felt like I was standing before a judge giving my testimony. And I didn't seem like it was going very well. Another thing I left out was my father had just had a heart attack only a short time before and was having serious heart problems and even blacked out at the wheel of his car. And so he was on a restricted diet and he was exercising a lot. So he's listening. I tell my story of how I came to Christ. And then the dinner was done. And Oscar, my father who adopted me, said, "Greg, let's walk in the morning." I said, "Okay." He knocked on the door of my room at 6 o'clock in the morning, New Jersey time, 3 o'clock in the morning, California time. I was still pretty groggy. And as we're walking along in the park, he says, "Greg, I was listening very carefully to what you said last night." And I said, "Yeah." And he said, "I would like to give my life to Jesus Christ." Boy, did I wake up fast. It was like a double espresso. I said, "Well, Dad, maybe you don't understand what I said. Let me go over it again." And I went over it again. He says, "Yes, I want Jesus to come into my life." And I said, "Well, what we need to do is pray." And he drops to his knees. We're in the middle of a park. We're just walking at this point. He drops to his knees. I wasn't going to get on my knees, but since he was on his knees, I got on my knees and I led him in this prayer. And Christ came into his life and he lived 15 more years, got involved in the church, was a leader in his church. Amazing. Amazing story. But, you know, I didn't really want to reach these men that my mother was married to, but I had to leave my comfort zone and go to them. Maybe there's someone like that that you're thinking of right now that you need to reach. Well, bringing this message to a close, God gave a second chance to Nineveh.

and God loves to give second chances. The Lord does not want to bring judgment, but we know this. Every nation's days are numbered. Every great world empire that has been on this planet, they had a beginning, a middle, and an end. And the same will happen to the United States of America in God's timing. But here's what we're praying for. One more great spiritual awakening. Maybe two more. Maybe three or four more. That's up to the Lord. But our job, our mission is similar to Jonah. We are to proclaim the good news and tell people that there is a God who loves them. It's a message of mercy, but it is also a message that says there's judgment if we reject that mercy. Classic example, John 3:16 offers both the forgiveness and the ramifications of not accepting that forgiveness. Jesus says, "For God so loved the world, he gave his only begotten son, and whosoever believes in him should not perish, but have everlasting life." So here's the message of love. For God so loved the world that he gave. Here's the message of judgment. Whoever believes in him should not perish. So if I don't believe in him, I'll perish. If I don't believe in him, I'll face the judgment of God. Romans 6:23 is similar. First, there's a message of judgment. The wages of sin is death. But then the loving offer of forgiveness. But the gift of God is eternal life through Jesus Christ our Lord. Years ago, I was walking down the street in Hawaii. Now, I was a young pastor at this point. The guy was holding the sign. It said, "The wages of sin is death." And he was yelling to the people, "God hates you and God will judge you." And I watched this guy for a few minutes and I thought, he's misrepresenting the Lord. So I walked up to him and I said, "Excuse me." And he's still yelling, "God hates you and he'll judge you." "Excuse me." "Yeah, what? What do you want?" "You know, why don't you put the rest of that verse? It is true that it says the wages of sin is death, but the rest of it says, but the gift of God is eternal life through Jesus Christ our Lord." Then he told me God was going to judge me. Well, he was misrepresenting God. Yes, it is true judgment can come, but it's also true that Jesus Christ took the judgment of God on the cross of Calvary in our place. So we don't have to face it. God spared Nineveh. God extended mercy to Nineveh. A spiritual awakening happened in Nineveh. One person put it this way, quote, "If God could bring a mighty revival in Nineveh with no better representative than Jonah and no more gospel than he preached in their streets, he can surely do the same thing for America," end quote. Jesus actually validated the story of Jonah. And he said, as Jonah was 3 days and three nights in the whale, so will the Son of Man be 3 days and three nights on the heart of the earth. Here's what Christ was saying. Just as Jonah was in the belly of that beast, so I, the Son of God, will be crucified on a cross and I'll rise again from the dead. He validated the story and used it as a picture of his own death and resurrection. Listen, Jesus died for you. Jesus absorbed God's judgment that you should have absorbed and that I should have absorbed, and he died in my place. Again, God loved you so much, he gave his only begotten son, and whoever believes in him should not perish, but have everlasting life. Have you asked Christ to come into your life? Have you asked him to forgive you of your sin? Do you have the hope right now that you will go to heaven when you die? If not, wouldn't you like to have it right now? Have you been running from God like Jonah? That needs to stop. Stop running from him and run to him. If you've never asked Jesus into your life, you can do it right here, right now. So if you want your sin forgiven, if you want to know that you'll go to heaven when you die, if you want Jesus Christ to be your Savior and your Lord and your friend, why don't you just pray this prayer after me? Pray these words, "Lord Jesus, I know that I am a sinner. I'm sorry for that sin. I turn from it now, and I choose to follow you from this moment forward. Thank you for hearing this prayer and answering this prayer. In Jesus' name I pray. Amen."

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0: Well, Pastor Greg, George Whitfield's story is told in this new movie, A Great Awakening, which we're making available to our listeners right now. He was an itinerant evangelist in the 18th century. He traveled throughout the 13 colonies preaching the gospel. And for 30 years, he did this. I'm thinking you and old George might have had a lot to talk about.
8: Yes. Well, yeah, there's some similarities between us. You know, I didn't have a voice like his, that's for sure. His voice was so powerful, he could be heard in person by 25,000 people without amplification. I can't even imagine that. You know, there was one year we were doing a Harvest Crusade, and for some reason, the sound went out. Well, we found out later what it was. Someone unplugged the PA system. It was as simple as that. They unplugged it. But anyway, so I'm in the middle of preaching. In fact, I'm at the end of my message, getting ready to give the invitation, and the sound goes off, and I thought I'll speak anyway. No one could hear me. No one. It was so hard. But I think of George Whitfield and that booming voice that God gave him. But George was called to be an evangelist. I'm called to do the same. An evangelist is someone that proclaims the gospel and calls people to Christ. And I think it's an important role in the church. In more contemporary times, Billy Graham is the name that comes to mind as the great evangelist that God used in our nation. Well, go back a few years, in fact, go back a lot of years to the 1700s, and the Billy Graham of his day, George Whitfield, reached people. In fact, he was so effective, they had no media except for print media, of course, the newspaper. But somehow, George Whitfield, because of his endless preaching and his tireless proclamation of the gospel, was able to reach 80% of the colonial population. That's a lot of people. Pretty much everybody knew his name. But the main thing that Whitfield wanted to emphasize was not his name, but the name that is above all names, the name of Jesus Christ. So you need to know this story. And we have it available for you in this amazing new film called A Great Awakening. It was so popular, they had to extend the theatrical run because the word of mouth was spreading and more people wanted to see it. Now you can have your own copy of A Great Awakening. So you can watch it whenever you want and watch it over and over again and show it to your family, show it to your friends, show it to whoever you think would like to see it. You're going to love this. This is one of the best resources we've ever offered. So get your copy of A Great Awakening for your gift of any size. Dave, tell them more about that.
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5: We're going into the imperishable world, and we're going into the immortal world. And what is perishable and what is mortal cannot come there. That is the great transformation.
8: Welcome to Grace to You with John MacArthur on Praise 106.5. It may sound morbid, but have you ever thought about what it's going to be like at your funeral? How will your friends and family feel? What will they understand about your eternal destination? Well, if you're a Christian, your funeral is an opportunity to praise the Lord, and it truly can be a time of rejoicing. That can happen if your loved ones know exactly where you have gone and what it's like there. Important points to consider today on Grace to You as John MacArthur continues his series called The End is Not the End. It's a biblical look at death and what comes after it for the Christian. So follow along in 1 Corinthians 15 as John begins the lesson.
5: Skeptics, both ancient and modern, have argued against the truth of resurrection, scoffing at the idea that the body which disintegrates in the grave or which is virtually destroyed in a fire or the bottom of the sea or in some other way could ever rise from the dead. So Paul writes this chapter, this massively important chapter of 58 verses, to help us understand the resurrection. We've looked at the evidence of the resurrection. We've looked at the importance of the resurrection. We've looked at the sequence of the resurrection. We've looked at the incentives of the resurrection. We've looked at the implications of the resurrection. And then in our last look, we looked at the very body of resurrection, and we did that. You remember starting in verse 36 or so, 39 or so, and going down to verse 49. So we have looked at the resurrection in all these ways. Now when we come to verses 50 to 58, we come to the conclusion of Paul's treatment of the resurrection. Now there are four lines to follow here. There is first the great transformation, then the great triumph, then the great thanksgiving, and then the great therefore. That's just a way that we can break it down so that we can access with some level of understanding its wonderful truths. So let's begin with the great transformation that takes place in resurrection. Verse 50. Now I say this, brethren, that flesh and blood cannot inherit the kingdom of God, nor does the perishable inherit the imperishable. This is a transitional statement from the prior section. You can't take the perishable inside the imperishable realm of eternity. Flesh and blood refers to our bodies as now designed for life on this earth. And we know very well what that means. We know what it is to live in flesh and blood. Hebrews 2:14 says, the children share in flesh and blood. That's just a way to describe our physicality. Now, physicality, as we have it in this world, cannot inherit the kingdom of God. It can't be taken into God's realm. Flesh is often used in the scripture in a moral way, such as in Romans chapter 7 and other places. But here, it's not used in a moral sense. Whenever it's combined with blood, it simply means physical. Flesh and blood is simply a reference to our physicality. We cannot enter the heavenly kingdom the way we are. You say, wait a minute, in the Old Testament, Enoch did and Elijah did. This is true. You have those two, but I will promise you one thing. Based on this verse alone, something happened between the time they left here and got there, because flesh and blood cannot inherit the kingdom of God. We must be changed. What is the kingdom of God? Here, it refers to more than just living in God's spiritual kingdom. It has reference to the future heavenly kingdom. If you go back to verse 24 in chapter 15, it's when we come to the end and Christ hands over the kingdom to the God and Father, when he has abolished all rule, all authority, all power, and he reigns and has abolished the last enemy, that is death. It's taking us all the way into that kingdom which follows this life. The future reign of Christ in the kingdom that is eternal. This is the concept here. The resurrection becomes necessary because we are creatures of flesh and blood, and corruptible cannot inherit incorruptible, and perishable cannot live in an imperishable world, and flesh and blood is not suited to the realities of eternal heaven. Consequently, we need a radical transformation. A radical transformation must take place. Death becomes then like the planting of the seed that bursts forth in new life after the resurrection. The Apostle Paul used that illustration earlier in the chapter. The transformation is really described in verses 35 through verse 49. And here he's just reminding us of it, that it is necessary. It is necessary. So, that poses a question. And apparently the question in the mind of the Apostle Paul, as he thinks about how the Corinthians and others are going to respond to this, is what about believers who are living when Christ comes? What about them? What's going to happen to them? If they haven't died, do they have to die in order to experience this transformation? Do they have to be put into the ground and decompose before this can happen? Paul responds to that question by launching into this lyrical paean of praise in verses 51 to 57. There is to be a complete transformation of all believers, he says, dead and living. Dead and living. Those people who are alive at the time that Christ returns and brings about the resurrection, what happens to them? We find out in verse 51. Behold, I tell you a mystery. We will not all sleep. We're not all going to die. Not all believers are going to die. Some will be alive when Christ returns and raises his people. We will not all die, but we will all be changed. You see, that answers the question. If you're alive, when the Lord comes for his church, even though you haven't died, your body hasn't decomposed, on the way up, you will have an Enoch Elijah experience. You will be transformed. Now, why does Paul say, I tell you a mystery? What's mysterious about this? Well, mystery in our culture is very different than mysterion in the Greek and its use in the New Testament. This is not something hard to figure out. This isn't a riddle. Mystery in the New Testament means something previously unknown, now revealed. Something, some truth, some reality previously unknown, now revealed. What do you mean previously unknown? Not clear in the Old Testament. Not clearly revealed in the Old Testament, but clearly revealed in the New Testament. Jesus calls New Testament teaching the mysteries of the kingdom, the things that were hidden in the past and are now revealed. Just to kind of give you a context to think about that. God has some secrets he never reveals to anybody. That's Deuteronomy 29:29. The secret things belong to the Lord. There are some things that God knows that we will never know in this world. Some secrets we will never understand. On the other hand, God has some secrets he reveals to everyone. To everyone. In fact, Romans is very clear that God has made himself known in the world. He has made that which is true about him evident to everyone. Since the creation of the world, his invisible attributes, eternal power, divine nature have been clearly seen, being understood through what has been made, so they're without excuse. There are some things God's revealed to no one. There are some things God's revealed to everyone. And then there are some things that he reveals only to his own people. Like Psalm 25:14 puts it this way, the secret of the Lord is with those who fear him. Or Proverbs 3:32, his secret is with the righteous. And Jesus follows up on this in Matthew by saying, these things have been hidden from the world and they're revealed unto you. God has some secrets hidden from everyone, some secrets revealed to everyone, some secrets revealed only to his people, and some secrets revealed only in the New Testament. They are the mysteries Paul speaks of often and our Lord spoke of in Matthew 13. It's just kind of a footnote. When you read about a mystery in the New Testament, you're reading about something hidden in the past, now revealed. There are a number of them identified as mysteries. Christ in you is called a mystery, the Messiah dwelling in a person. The church is a mystery. Jew and Gentile, one in the church, is a mystery. Iniquity is a mystery in the sense that the unfolding of evil as revealed in the New Testament was not known before. And one of the mysteries is revealed here. Here it is. We will not all die, but we will all be changed. We will not all die. We will all be changed. We have to be changed because we can't go to heaven like this. This isn't suited for that. We, all Christians, Paul speaking collectively, all of us gathered up in that pronoun in a collective sense, we will all be changed. We will not all die. Well, when does this happen? This change. 1 Thessalonians 4 describes this event. Verse 13, 1 Thessalonians 4:13. And here, the question is the opposite question. The question with the Corinthians was, what if you don't die? How can you be resurrected and changed? Here, the question of the Thessalonians was, what if you die? And Jesus comes and you're dead. And he says, we don't want you to be uninformed, brethren, about those who are asleep, about those who died, so that you will not grieve as do the rest who have no hope. The Thessalonians were worried that believers who had died would miss the coming of Christ. He says, no. If we believe that Jesus died and rose again, even so God will bring with him those who have fallen asleep in Jesus. For this we say to you by the word of the Lord, that we who are alive and remain until the coming of the Lord will not precede those who have fallen asleep. They're going to come first, then the ones that are alive are going to be next. The Lord will descend from heaven with a shout, the voice of the archangel, the trumpet of God. The dead in Christ will rise first. Oh, okay. So what's going to happen to the people who died? Their resurrection is going to be first. And then those who are alive and remain will be caught up together with them in the clouds to meet the Lord in the air, and so shall we always be with the Lord. That is the great resurrection, and it occurs at an event that we call the rapture, the catching up of the saints. And you notice there that it happens when the Lord comes from heaven. There's a shout, there's the voice of the archangel, there's a trumpet of God, and the dead in Christ rise first in their resurrection bodies. Those who are alive are caught up in the air, and they're made eternal. They're given an eternal body on the way up so that they can meet the Lord in the air and be with him forever. Now go back to 1 Corinthians, and let me add this. Is this a process? No, it is not a process. It is not a process. Now I'll show you verse 52 to make it pretty clear. It happens in a moment. It's not a process. The resurrection of the dead is not like the slow growth of a seed. I remember reading about an ancient king who had lived a wicked life, and he wanted to make sure that he would never have to come out of the grave to stand before his judge, his God. So he made sure that his tomb was made out of concrete covered with a massive marble slab so that he would never have to come out to face judgment for his sins. As history went on, the seed somehow got in a crack, and over the years, a tree grew and burst the sarcophagus to bits. Just a little seed can do that. But this is not that. Let me show you. In a moment, that is the word atomos, from which we get atom, atom, A-T-O-M. What is an atom? In the Greek language, an atom is that which cannot be divided. I know, I'm not going to get scientific here. I know about neutrons and protons and electrons. But an atom is a single unit. It is the indivisible unit. It is that which cannot be divided. It indicates then something that can't be any less than it is. It can't be any smaller. It can't be any faster, it can't be any shorter. It is the indivisible unit. So this transformation, this resurrection of those that are dead and this transformation of those that are alive happens in a moment. That atomos actually means that which cannot be cut. The shortest possible time. In fact, it is like the twinkling of an eye. That's not a blink. Blinking is different than the twinkling. What is the twinkling of an eye? And by the way, your eye moves faster than any other external part of your human body. But this is not how fast your eye moves. This is not blink. This is twinkling. And what it means essentially, it comes from a Greek word used of the most rapid movement possible. Now, how can I explain this? Someone said it would be like 1/6 of a nanosecond because it's referring to the time for light to enter the iris and hit the retina. What is 1/6 of a nanosecond? Well, a microsecond is 1/1,000,000th of a second. A nanosecond is 1/1,000th of a microsecond. And the twinkling is 1/6 of a nanosecond. This is really fast. That's it, folks. That's how fast you're going to be changed. Isn't it interesting that we are told this? You say, well, this is good news. It is good news. When is it going to happen? Verse 52 says it'll happen at the last trumpet. Didn't we read about a trumpet in 1 Thessalonians? It'll happen at the last trumpet. The trumpet will sound, and in 1/6 of a nanosecond will be completely transformed. Now, when it says the last trumpet, it doesn't mean the absolute last trumpet that will ever sound in all of God's redemptive history, because even after the trumpet, that is the last trumpet before the resurrection, even after that, we know during the time of the tribulation period, after we're already caught up and raised to glory, we know there's a tribulation period on earth, and we know that God will judge the earth, and those judgments will be the outflow of seven seals, and out of the seventh seal will come seven trumpet judgments. So there will be more trumpets. But this last trump is the last trump that the church identifies as the moment of its transformation and resurrection. It is called in 1 Thessalonians 4:16, as we read, the trumpet of God. There will be a shout from the Lord. There will be the voice of the archangel. There will be the blast of that trumpet. And in 1/6 of a nanosecond, the dead will rise and will be caught up, and all of us changed on the way to heaven. In the Old Testament, the New Testament, in the teaching of our Lord, even in contemporary Judaism, trumpets are associated with events. Significant events that gather the people. They're associated with events that bring about festivity and victory and triumph. This is the trumpet that is the signal for the dead to rise. It calls us all to God. You will remember, I think, back in Exodus 19, the people of Israel were summoned to come and meet God by the blowing of a trumpet. Isaiah 27 says that God's going to gather Israel in the end time by the blowing of a trumpet. So this is the end as we will experience it, the church of Jesus Christ, the end for us. We'll be taken out. Judgment will be unleashed on the world as the book of Revelation lays it out. During that 7-year period of judgment, Israel will be saved. At the end of that time, judgment will come again. We'll return with Christ, and he'll set up his 1,000-year kingdom followed by the eternal state. Please notice, end of verse 52, we will be changed. We will be changed. We have to be changed because the perishable cannot put on the imperishable. The corruptible cannot put on the incorruptible. It's the exact same word used in Hebrews 1:12. And like a mantle, you will roll them up. Like a garment, they will also be changed. But you are the same. The heavens will change when God creates a new heaven and a new earth. That will be a dramatic implosion of the universe as we know it, in an unbelievable atomic holocaust to be replaced by a new heaven and a new earth, no doubt with the same speed that we will be changed. It has to be this way. Verse 53 reminds us, for this perishable must put on the imperishable, this mortal must put on immortality. You have to have a different body to be in heaven. This one's no good there. I like the idea of put on the normal word for getting dressed, the normal word in the Greek language for putting on clothes. And with that in mind, go over to 2 Corinthians chapter 5, familiar, wonderful chapter, verse 1, 2 Corinthians 5. We know that if the earthly tent, which is our house, is torn down, we have a building from God, a house not made with hands, eternal in the heavens. So the next body is a house made by God, a building from God, not made with hands, not humanly produced, and it's eternal. In the present house, we groan, longing to be clothed with our dwelling from heaven. We want to put it on, verse 3. We want to put it on so we'll not be found naked. While we're in this tent, verse 4, we groan, being burdened. We don't want to be unclothed. We don't want to go off into space and be lost in some cosmic nothingness. We want to reappear clothed so that what is mortal is swallowed up by life. That is the promise.
2: You're listening to Grace to You, the Bible teaching ministry of John MacArthur. John's current series is called The End is Not the End. Now, in today's lesson, John said that the eternal destinies of believers and non-believers will differ, and I think we all know that. But he said also that the moment of death, the experience of passing from this life to the next, is also fundamentally different. I once asked him to explain what he meant by that, and here's what he said.
5: Well, obviously, for the believer, it is a moment of glory. I think about Stephen, who was dying under the crushing stones in the book of Acts as they stoned him to death, and he saw the Lord standing at the right hand of the throne in heaven. I think, and I've been on deathbed scenes with believers enough to know there is a settled peace, there is a calm, there is a joy, there is an anticipation. People write about the fact, and even comment about the fact that heaven seems to be opening. There's a sense of calm in their hearts as they enter into the presence of the Lord. On the other hand, I've seen the tormented agonies of someone dying without Christ, and there's darkness and there's fear and there's dread, there's horror, sometimes there's cursings, crying out. It's not to say that, you know, you actually experience something, but I would have to believe that based upon what Scripture says, as a Christian passes out of this world, there is the sort of a little bit of overlapping of this world to the next, and you begin to feel the joy of what is coming. That wouldn't be true in an instant death, but if it can be anticipated, there will be a sense of what's coming. Mm-hmm. And I think there's a sense of dread. I've read many testimonials of atheists and godless people who are dying, and they have horrible experiences as they come to the reality of the end of their life without any kind of hope. But it's not the issue of what's happening when you die. It's the issue of what happens after you die that has to be addressed, because you will live forever. And that's what we've been trying to say in this series. You're going to live forever. Why in the world would you cling to your sin in this life and forfeit blessing forever? That is a terrible exchange. Why would you not abandon your sin, confess Jesus as Lord, and enter into eternal bliss? Don't sacrifice the eternal on the altar of the immediate.
2: That's right, and that is a sobering reminder. 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
1: 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What feeling is that? Well, it's the feeling you feel when you have relief from arthritis pain. 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

place for you. 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Jesus, you are worthy of it all. Here's CeCe Winans' latest. Oh!

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Always putting out great tunes. Lord, It Feels Good. Here's the new one from Toby Mac.

0: It's very positive. It keeps me in a good mood all day. 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

0: Hallelujah. It's Elevation Worship on Praise 106.5. 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But for tonight, July 17th, verses this evening from 2 Thessalonians, Song of Solomon, 2 Corinthians, Ephesians, John, Romans, Galatians, and 1 Corinthians. Sanctification by the Spirit. Awake, O north wind, and come. O south, blow upon my garden, that its spices may flow. Observe this very thing, that you sorrowed in a godly manner, what diligence it produced in you, what clearing of yourselves, what indignation, what fear, what vehement desire, what zeal, what vindication. The fruit of the Spirit is in all goodness, righteousness, and truth, finding out what is acceptable to the Lord. The helper is the Holy Spirit. The love of God has been poured out in our hearts by the Holy Spirit, who was given to us. The fruit of the Spirit is love, joy, and peace. In a great trial of affliction, the abundance of their joy and their deep poverty abounded in the riches of their liberality. One and the same Spirit works all these things, distributing to each one individually as He wills.
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1: Hi, David, with a thought on dealing with trials. One author says, be thankful for the thorns and thistles which keep you from being in love with this world.
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1: For my entire life, I always struggled with self-worth and believing that I was actually worthy of love. It felt like no matter where I turned, I never felt good enough. But one day, I decided that I no longer wanted those voices to rule my life. I remember the day I wrote the song I wanted to write about my identity in Christ, a reminder for you and for me of the truth, that you are a child of God and that you are so deeply loved by Him. And the truth is, no matter what you've been through or what you've done, Jesus loves you and He wants a relationship with you. I'm Megan Woods, and this is my song, The Truth.

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1: You know how we reset our phones and our watches? We even reset our diets sometimes, like every Monday. I find it funny because we forget to reset our hearts sometimes. 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I have to remind myself, I don't need a perfect week. 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I don't have to be perfect, but I need to rest in allowing God to refill what's been drained.
0: 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Did you hear that? Gonna set the world on fire. For King and Country, the most beautiful colors tour is coming to Vancouver Friday, September 25th at the Queen Elizabeth Theater. 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

0: 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So thank you.
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1: Hey, I'm Brant. Just a reminder for you, for me too, honestly. You know you can talk to God, right? Like right now, whatever's bothering you, whatever's stressing you out right now, you actually can do that. How great is that?
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0: You guys are like positivity and uplifting in a sea of anxiety and bad news. 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

you're working tonight, let's go. Praise 106.5 will be with you all night. But if not, how about letting God work the night shift for you? Don't spend another sleepless night trying to solve your problems. God is faithful. Rest in Him.

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1: You know how we reset our phones and our watches? 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I feel like that's what I have to do every Sunday, and I have to do it every single morning. I have to remind myself, I don't need a perfect week. Last week wasn't a perfect week. I don't have to be perfect, but I need to rest in allowing God to refill what's been drained.
0: The Lighthouse, Sundays 8 to 1 on Praise 106.5. Did you hear that? Gonna set the world on fire. King and Country, the most beautiful colors tour, is coming to Vancouver Friday, September 25th at the Queen Elizabeth Theater. 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
1: Hi, this is Taylor Mills. I just want to remind you, those moments when you don't know what to pray, even if you just whisper, "Help me, Jesus," that still counts.
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0: You guys are so encouraging. I don't even turn the radio off. I just keep it on. I sleep with the music. I wake up with the music. I love it. I love it so much. It helps me. It keeps my head above water.
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1: Oh, look at this. 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Loose parakeet causing damage to cars. He's in Inverness, Scotland. Apparently, he's been pecking at window seals and windshield wipers. 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
1: For my entire life, I always struggled with self-worth and believing that I was actually worthy of love. 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But one day, I decided that I no longer wanted those voices to rule my life. I remember the day I wrote the song I wanted to write about my identity in Christ, a reminder for you and for me of the truth that you are a child of God and that you are so deeply loved by Him. And the truth is, no matter what you've been through or what you've done, Jesus loves you and He wants a relationship with you. I'm Megan Woods, and this is my song, The Truth.

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When life feels a little out of control, we can be confident. 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

0: Love the sound of that one. Matt Maher, Praise 106.5. Good morning. For our morning devotional thought, a simple read from Psalm 18, where it says, I love you, O Lord, my strength. The Lord is my rock, my fortress and my deliverer. My God is my rock, in whom I take refuge, my shield, the horn of my salvation, my stronghold. I will call upon the Lord, who is worthy to be praised. So shall I be saved from my enemies. For you, O Lord, light my lamp. My God lights up my darkness. For in you I can charge an army, and with my God I can scale a wall. As for God, his way is perfect. The word of the Lord is flawless. He is a shield to all who take refuge in him. Food for thought for our day.
1: 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Sometimes it's just a big old huge blowout. 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I'm Julie Lyles Carr, host of the All Mom Does podcast. 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

I'm Mr. Evan Kraft. Who doesn't want to hear that? Be All Right, Praise 106.5. I love this thought on humility by one author. He says, humility for the Christian is not just how we appear in social settings around people. Nope, he says, it's instead sensing how great and glorious God is and then seeing ourselves in that light. For the Christian, that's where, he says, humility has to start. I love that.

0: 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I have my daughter, my husband, and we all find our favorite songs that we can all sing in the car together and just create an atmosphere of worship, and it's just amazing.
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Hey, just a quick heads up for extra spending cash. Don't forget to play the Secret Sound Game. Thanks to our good friends over there at Brewery Key in Abbotsford. 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

0: on Elevation Worship Praise on a Saturday. My name is David, hanging out with you. How you doing? We are all excited. That's how we are doing. This weekend's amazing. Hey, if you like giveaways, wave at me from where you're at. I kind of like free stuff, don't you? Hey, well, don't forget, all this next week during the midday show with our very own Lynette, you have a chance to win a Cruisin' Coffee gift card. Wow, how cool is that? Yep, you can kick off your mornings with made-to-order fresh coffee, and be sure to check out their other offerings, from hot sandwiches to baked goods. I even enjoy their soups. But this time of the year, here's what you got to try. You got to try their frozen peanut butter mocha. Even if you don't like peanut butter, I'm telling you, you will love this. Give it a try. Frozen peanut butter mocha. There, I said it. So don't forget to listen in all this next week during the midday show for that cue to text 866-729-1065 for your chance to win.
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5: Hey, Phil Wickham here. A few years back, I found myself in a tough situation, asking God what it looked like for me to follow his way through it, and he responded by giving me a poem. If you curse me, I will bless you. If you hurt me, I'll forgive. If you hate me, I will love you. I choose the Jesus way. And as I read that poem back, I realized how amazing this Jesus is that we follow. But I also realized how far from him I was, and I want to follow your way. And it has changed my heart and my life. And I pray that it would do the same for others. Here's the Jesus way.

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4: Hello there, and thanks for tuning into this week's show. I'm your host, Chris McKay, and I'm really happy to have you along today as we explore and discover the secrets to health and wellness. 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I want you to check them out when you have a chance because they really do have some great products to improve your health, and you'll save some money in the process. Okay, folks, this is going to be a great show. We're going to talk about food cravings, low energy, high blood sugar, digestive problems, high cholesterol, sluggish metabolism, high blood pressure, pain. This list goes on and on. My guest today is Dr. Brent Agin. He's an MD with a focus in wellness and prevention. Dr. Agin has authored two books. The first one is Healthy Aging for Dummies, and the second one is called Superfoods for Dummies. He sees patients of all ages and maintains a diverse array of clientele, including professional athletes and celebrities. He's going to debunk everything you thought you knew about dieting and explain how those extra pounds, that spare tire around your waist, is not your fault. And the timing couldn't be any better, because if you've made yet another New Year's resolution, I know I have, to finally lose the weight and keep it off, you don't want to miss this show. Dr. Agin, welcome to the show.
5: Thank you, Chris. I'm excited to be here.
4: All right, Dr. Agin. So we're talking about getting rid of those unwanted pounds, that embarrassing spare tire, and getting to a healthy, more natural weight. I mean, what's the real issue, Dr. Agin? What's going on?
5: Let's get right into it, Chris. And I'm going to ask you a question.
4: Okay.
5: Why do you think we're gaining weight?
4: We eat too much and we don't exercise.
5: I wish it was that simple, but there's more to it. If it was that simple, we wouldn't have such a problem with our children. Why are we seeing six-month-olds obese?
4: Well, that's a good question, because I guess, you know, you're not going to have a six-month-old that's going to exercise more, right?
5: That's exactly the point. And I actually brought you a can of infant formula, and this is a way we can start seeing what the problem is.
4: Okay.
5: Take a look at this and just give me the first ingredient.
4: Corn syrup.
5: There you go. High fructose corn syrup. And it's actually being introduced to us at a very early age.
4: Corn syrup is sugar, right?
5: That's correct. It's a way to make sugar in a processed form, but the bodies can't handle it the way they do with natural sugar. This processing of foods is really what's driving the hunger in this vicious cycle of obesity.
4: That's scary. So really, from the time that we're kids, we're being exposed to this.
5: Yeah, it's very scary. And what we have going on today is this vicious weight gain cycle. Too much sugar in our foods, which inactivates leptin, the hormone that tells our brains that we're full. So we have these starving brains, which then keeps us eating past our full point. People don't want to be obese. People don't want to be overweight.
4: Right.
5: And it's just the same way as that people don't want to be addicted to drugs.
4: Yeah.
5: But they can't stop. And what's driving that is the body keeps telling you to eat more.
4: So what can we do then to stop our sugar addiction and lose the weight?
5: Well, Chris, I'm here to talk to you about this new weight loss formula. It's called Skinny D.
4: Skinny D. Okay, I like that.
5: It is a nutrient-rich liquid meal replacement drink that's clinically proven to provide a high degree of overall nutrition, and it helps you wean off the sugar addiction.
4: Okay.
5: Skinny D was designed to reduce the appetite, increase metabolism. It's low-calorie. And it's very safe for diabetics as well as pre-diabetics.
4: Okay.
5: That's where the D in Skinny D comes from.
4: So what makes this so unique compared to what's already out there?
5: The first thing is that we've packed an enormous amount of nutritional value into this concentrate. One of the best appetite suppressants is good nutrition. It's packed full of plant extracts, amino acids, fiber, antioxidants, and adaptogens, ingredients that help reduce cravings, reduce appetite. And in 20 calories, and it's perfect for weight loss and general nutrition.
4: Now, how quickly do you start to see the pounds come off?
5: Within 72 hours, you're going to start seeing a good amount of weight coming
4: off. Really?
5: Yeah.
4: So what can you expect when you start taking your Skinny D formula?
5: Well, from the minute you start using Skinny D, your body's going to start learning when to shut off, when to stop eating, and that leads into all the other health benefits. I mean, lowering cholesterol, increase in sustained energy, normalization of blood sugars, less pain in the body by reduced inflammation, better mood, less anxiety, better digestion, better metabolism and absorption of nutrients. You're going to start seeing your skin looks better, your nails look better, you're going to look better.
4: Can you share some stories, some results that you're seeing from your patients?
5: The great thing is that I have success stories from people with diabetes, people who are obese, from people that are just looking to maintain good general health, from young people, old people. I mean, Skinny D can fit into everybody's diet. One of my patients, she was a diabetic, really kind of had just given up. I mean, she had tried multiple different diet options, but, you know, just the pounds weren't coming off. And she also just couldn't find any way to control her blood sugars.
4: Yeah.
5: So she had almost given up on life. I got her to try Skinny D, and I said, you know, let's replace one meal and then just eat a little bit more sensible and come back and see me in a month. And 60 days later, she came back. She had lost about 22 pounds and was almost in tears. And she explained a situation, and she had actually went to an amusement park and for the first time in about 11 years was able to walk around the amusement park and not get pushed in a wheelchair.
4: Wow.
5: And that's because she lost the weight, she had energy, and finally, some quality of life.
4: Yeah. Well, I want to take a minute here and let you listeners know that if you want to get your new year started on the right foot by trying Dr. Agin's Skinny D weight loss formula, there's a special toll-free number to call. 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
5: Hey, Chris, can I say something real quick?
4: Sure.
5: For all of you that have made the decision to try Skinny D and then take the first step in losing weight, one of the things I would like to include is a free copy of my 9 weight loss secrets you need to know. 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
4: 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Okay, if you're just joining us, with me today is Dr. Brent Agin. He's an MD. He has a focus on wellness and prevention through an integrative approach. Dr. Agin is here today to talk about why we struggle to lose weight. And really, we're talking about the core of this problem being high fructose corn syrup. In terms of being overweight, being obese, and the health problems that are created because of that. Dr. Agin's been sharing with us a new formula that he's put together. It's a weight loss formula called Skinny D. It's designed to help really kind of wean us from this sugar addiction that we have, but do so in a very smart way. So, Dr. Agin, can you recap for my listeners that might just be joining us, what's going on out there?
5: We're in a situation where the foods we eat are driving us to want more of the same foods. Mm-hmm. Most of them have high fructose corn syrup, which is something our body just does not handle. It changes the way our body's metabolism works, causes your brain to want more food, and it causes this vicious cycle of overeating, becoming obese, and the research supports that.
4: And what is some of that research?
5: Well, back around 1990, Princeton did some studies. What they did is they took a group of rats that were able to eat as much food as they wanted to.
4: Okay.
5: And they had another group of rats that ate just a small amount of high fructose corn syrup. The high fructose corn syrup rats ended up with obesity and had all of the signs of metabolic syndrome, which is basically what we're facing now.
4: From that standpoint, maybe you can talk a little bit about how your Skinny D formula then kind of breaks that cycle.
5: Skinny D was scientifically developed and is clinically proven to give the body nutrients that it needs to stop cravings and shut off the hormones that are stopping the brain mm-hmm. from telling you you're full.
4: Mm-hmm.
5: It's a natural formula, and nutrients and nutrition is your best appetite suppressant and best advocate for weight loss.
4: Mm-hmm. Now, what if you don't have any weight to lose? Is this something you could just use to get the nutrients that your body needs?
5: Well, let me ask you this, Chris. Do you eat breakfast every day?
4: No. I have coffee. Does that count?
5: That's the problem. Most people don't eat breakfast. They get up in the morning. They have a cup of coffee. They might not eat again till noon. And it's already a stress on the body just not eating overnight. Skinny D is the perfect solution. It's a very quick, very nutritionally packed concentrate.
4: Mm-hmm.
5: They can put in a bottle of water, walk out the door. There's their breakfast.
4: And how long would you use this for? Is this something that you could just keep using?
5: I suggest you do.
4: Okay.
5: Because if we look at statistics, 92% of dieters fail. The cookie diets, prepackaged meal diets, they're not working. So when we're talking about Skinny D, we found a successful option. Just stay with it, and long-term weight loss can definitely be achieved.
4: Well, what do people tell you about their experience with your Skinny D formula?
5: Chris, I got to tell you, we get phone calls, emails, letters. Here's a letter we received from JC. It says, when I first started taking Skinny D, my cholesterol was a little high. I now have perfect lab results. I have more energy than I ever had. Since drinking the delicious Skinny D, I feel more alert on my 9-to-5 job. Not to mention, finally able to wear some items that were hanging in the back of my closet with price tags still on them. It's a new day. I'm not at my goal yet, but when I'm there, Facebook will see me.
4: You know, that says a lot.
5: It's very powerful, and this is an opportunity for someone to get rid of the yo-yo dieting.
4: Mm-hmm.
5: Skinny D should take you right into a nice, balanced weight and the health benefits that come with that.
4: Yeah, well, it makes a lot of sense. 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And Dr. Agin, you mentioned that you're going to include a free gift for those people that call in today, right?
5: Yeah, I'm very excited for everyone that's going to pick up Skinny D and give it a try. 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
4: I think that's really great. 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Well, what do you think, folks? I bet you never knew that high fructose corn syrup is in so many of our foods, and that's really what's causing overeating. But Dr. Agin has been telling us about this new way to effectively drop the weight through his formula called Skinny D. It's a meal replacement. It's going to help you feel full. It's going to help you deal with your cravings. And then secondarily, which I think is very unique, is going to give you all of the nutrients that your body needs so that you're not starving yourself, right?
5: Yes. Starvation is a stress on the body. And it's very similar to what bears do when they hibernate.
4: Okay.
5: Bears try to slow down their metabolism by hormonal changes. And it's no different what happens in starvation programs. And that is why the rebound effect is so dramatic. People get off of these diets and they just look at foods and they start to gain weight.
4: It seems that way, doesn't it?
5: It's true.
4: Now, is that also why you kind of hit these plateaus?
5: Yeah, that's correct. In our research, we did have plateaus, but they were very short-lived. Plateaus are inevitable, and it's actually kind of the body resetting itself.
4: Mm-hmm.
5: But to have short plateaus is really what makes the scientific breakthrough with Skinny D. I mean, it was formulated to work in a program that would minimize plateaus and keep people losing weight in a nice, steady fashion.
4: Wow. Well, I want to talk about the studies in a minute, but before we do that, I took the liberty of going to the supermarket and I picked up what would appear to be a similar meal replacement drink, and it actually has a little seal on it that says for diabetics. So if we do a comparison here in terms of this versus your Skinny D formula, what's different about these two?
5: Well, first, just go ahead and start reading the ingredients.
4: Okay. All right. This has water and then corn maltodextrin.
5: Oh, and what do you think that is?
4: Since it has fructose nearby, it might be high fructose corn syrup.
5: Yeah. There's a lot of interesting ways on labels that you can hide the actual ingredients.
4: This is kind of scary, right? Because this is for people with diabetes, and yet you're putting sugar back in the body.
5: Yeah, reading labels is confusing.
4: Yeah.
5: The marketing ploys out there saying 100% natural, but yet they're still full of high fructose corn syrup. How can that be? It gets very difficult to figure out what do I really eat. Replace a meal with Skinny D, and then try to choose foods that are more whole, raw foods.
4: Mm-hmm.
5: You're going to have results. Your bodies do not defy physics. If you eat that way, you're going to get results. It's plain and simple.
4: I want to talk a little bit about the studies for Skinny D. Can we talk about some of the studies that were done?
5: Yeah, we did a few trials.
4: Mm-hmm.
5: The most recent trial, from the weight loss standpoint, the average weight loss in 2 weeks was 18.2 pounds.
4: 18.2 pounds?
5: 8.7 pounds in the first 72 hours. That was the average weight loss of participants. 6 week weight loss, 28.4 pounds.
4: Holy moly.
5: It's a lot of weight.
4: It is a lot of weight.

0: right?
1: If you drink it very fast, your body might not even have time to say, okay, you're full.
0: It tastes good.
1: Yeah, it's taste. Good. Yeah, it has to taste good.
0: Yeah, and I can definitely see doing this. And this is only 20 calories, you said, right?
1: Only 20 calories. It's really a very positive, powerful meal replacement mm-hmm. that sets people in a position to better their health. You have to understand that this is a great opportunity to stop being a statistic. When you start to get into Skinny D, we already know you're going to look and feel better. I mean, and we know that people want to see the difference. They want to see the weight loss. They want to look better. But that's just part of it. Energy level, enjoying your life, being mm-hmm. able to have the energy to get through days and be productive at work and go enjoy your family and opportunities in life, normalizing blood sugars, reducing risk of mm-hmm. diabetes, mm-hmm. pain. High fructose corn syrup and highly processed foods drive inflammation. It's an inflammatory process in the body, but it also causes joint pain. It causes migraines. It causes all sorts of pain syndromes in the body. Mm-hmm. And Skinny D is a great opportunity to reduce pain. Better your mood. Start yeah. enjoying life a little bit better. Less bloating, gas, digestion. Improve heart health, reducing your risk of strokes and heart attacks. Mm-hmm. You're bettering your immune system. When you have stress on the body, your immune system is one of the first things that is punished.
0: Mm-hmm.
1: Your skin looking better. Acne going away. It's just endless.
0: Wow. Well, again, I'd love to hear some more of what your patients have had to say.
1: Well, like I said, Chris, we get all kinds of feedback from Skinny D users. Do we have time to read a few more letters?
0: Sure.
1: Here's another one. I decided to try Skinny D, not being sure of what I was getting into. However, it turned out to be very easy. Drinking the liquid was quick, easy, and tasty. I never felt hungry. I was surprised with the amount of weight I lost. I lost over 15 inches on the program and couldn't be happier with the results.
0: Wow, 15 inches. That's a lot.
1: That's a lot. And look at the statements that were in that small paragraph there. Quick, easy, and tasty, and I never felt hungry.
0: Yeah.
1: That was all what we were talking about.
0: Wow. Wow. Well, again, folks, if you like what you're hearing here and you want to try Dr. Agin's Skinny D weight loss formula, there is a special number that you can call today. 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You know, Skinny D is a nutrient-rich, great-tasting drink that's clinically proven to promote healthy, easy, and quick weight loss. 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And as Dr. Agin mentioned, it's perfectly safe for diabetics, which really gives Skinny D the D in its name. So Skinny D will help you lose the weight so you can keep that New Year's resolution. 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And Dr. Agin, you're going to include a little something extra, right?
1: That's correct. And it's a free copy of my 9 weight loss secrets you need to know. It talks about how to boost your sluggish metabolism, how much exercise you really need each day, powerful foods proven to reduce belly fat, and natural diabetic secrets that every diabetic needs to know.
0: I think that's really great. Again, folks, this is a great offer. Remember, Skinny D, Skinny Me, this could be you. And all you have to do is call the number. That number is 1-800-965-6579. And look, you have absolutely nothing to lose here because Skinny D is guaranteed to be safe and effective or your money back. 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I'll give it to you again. It's 1-800-965-6579. Well, folks, I don't know about you, but this is really interesting. I'm learning a ton here about why we struggle so much with trying to lose weight, really coming back to this high fructose corn syrup and how it's in practically everything we eat. Our bodies are having a tremendous difficulty trying to process it because it's not a natural form of sugar. But we've been talking with Dr. Agin about a way to deal with that, and it's called Skinny D. It uses new technology, key nutrients that are specifically selected and clinically proven to help stop these cravings, help you feel satisfied, but at the same time, help you drop that weight. And coming back to this high fructose corn syrup, if it's so addictive, why are we still seeing this out there?

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2: Hi, my name is Taylor. Just want to give you some hope and remind you that growth usually feels uncomfortable. Comfort sometimes will say, hey, stay with me. But God is saying, come with me. Grow. I'll make you new.
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3: Files began to vanish quickly. First, Woody's hat, then his boots, then Woody himself disappeared. A director at Pixar was shocked to see years of work gone in a few seconds. The movie Toy Story 2 was almost lost forever.

0: Recently, the Wall Street Journal shared how the Toy Story sequel was accidentally deleted from their computer network. It was not intentional, but when they discovered their computer backup system was corrupted and key files were missing, the situation seemed hopeless. That is until the technical director realized she might have a copy at home. A few minutes later, she returned with the Toy Story 2 files intact. It's a scary feeling, a sudden realization when something terrible and irreversible is happening. But losing a film is one thing. Losing your soul is another. And when this life is over, your only hope, and mine, is that we trusted in Jesus and received forgiveness and salvation through Him.
1: Welcome to Haven Today. Here on the weekend, I'm David Wolin, sharing the great story that's all about Jesus. And this is a special program called Hope When Life Hurts. And today we're going to hear from my friend, Johnny Erickson Tata.
0: Her heart for Jesus has been tested and strengthened through suffering. I've heard people express their admiration for Johnny, but as you'll hear today, there is a nuance to the strength of Johnny's faith. The strength is not really hers. She struggles mightily daily. She's not afraid to admit it. And in our conversation, Johnny shared how she recently lost the use of muscles in her arm. It was the only partial movement that she had, but still it was significant. And she shared how she wrestled with God.
2: When I lost that ability, I started thinking, God, I think you're asking too much of me. I'm already a quadriplegic, and now what little bit of functioning ability I had for decades is gone? Aren't you asking too much? Aren't you demanding too much?
0: Well, that was the question. And I think I'm on safe ground assuming that any one of us in her position would be asking the same question. Of course, only a small percentage of people will be called to endure the level of physical suffering Johnny has for so many decades. And yet, the truth is, life does bring seasons of legitimate suffering for us all. And until we reach the finish line of the race set before us, we can always count on another dark valley ahead. The question is, what will we do with this, both now and then? We don't have to be afraid. There's joy to be found in Jesus. And in fact, there's a type of joy that can only be found in Christ on a dark valley journey. And for that, Johnny Erickson Tata is a reliable, encouraging trail guide. Her recently published book of short devotionals for hard days really touched me. It's called Keeping Faith When Life Hurts, 100 Devotions for Hard Days. All of these were written by Johnny, sharing from her life and from Scripture to help us focus on Christ, no matter what kind of season we're in. Keeping Faith When Life Hurts is our way at Haven of saying thank you for your gift, helping us through this slow, dry summer. 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The website, one more time, haventoday.org. And now we'll get started with a song that actually came into my mind during my conversation with Johnny Erickson Tata. This is a great way now to focus our hearts and minds on Christ. The group is called Commons. They're joined by Kane in this version of Trust and Obey.

0: Well, today I am so delighted to be spending a little more time with somebody that I've gotten to know over these last few years in particular and regard as a friend. And I know there are many, many, many who would say the same. Johnny Erickson Tata, welcome back to Haven today.
1: Oh, good to be back with you, David. And I consider you a friend as well. It's been a delight to be connected with you and everybody at Haven.
0: No, well, I'll just give a little extra context for anyone out there who's unfamiliar, because many, many years ago, you founded a ministry called Johnny and Friends that serves people with disabilities and their families in all kinds of practical ways. But I say the most practical of all of them is by keeping the hope of the gospel in the very center and the love of Christ just flowing to the people that you get to interact with. And I love the way you do that, Johnny. Thank you for doing that faithfully.
1: Well, thank you. And I hope that our listeners today are prepared to be encouraged in Christ, because I think we're going to touch on some things that'll truly minister to their hearts.
0: Mm-hmm. Well, we'll be talking about a book that just came out, a book of devotions that you wrote, Johnny. Many of them, in fact, all of them, very, very personal. And that was one of the reasons I was drawn to this. The book is called Keeping Faith When Life Hurts. And we'll be talking about some things. I've highlighted some of my favorites and just want to use those to talk about some of these precious truths that point us to Christ that mean so much when we're in a hard place. But Johnny, I think if you would, there are many listeners who know your story so well, but this is broadcast. There are listeners out there who are hearing your name and don't recognize it and don't know what the story of your life, which the Lord has crafted, looks like. So would you just briefly give a little overview for that person who doesn't know?
1: Well, it was when I was a teenager, reckless, stubborn, headstrong, do things my way. And I took that attitude to the beach one day, swam out to this raft, pulled myself up onto it. I didn't even touch the water, so I don't remember even thinking, was it shallow? Was it deep? Was it... Anyway, I took a dive. And that dive traumatically and dramatically changed my life. Because my head hit the bottom of the sand, it snapped my head back, it crushed my fourth, fifth cervical vertebrae, which severed my spinal cord. All that to say, the dive left me a quadriplegic without use of my hands or my legs. And David, I have lived with quadriplegia for nearly 60 years in a wheelchair. And I will tell you that life hurts,
0: mm-hmm.
1: but it hurts for everybody.
0: Yeah,
1: life can disappoint you, it can depress you, and it can at times almost feel like your faith is literally being suffocated. So
0: yeah,
1: the challenge for me when I broke my neck, and the challenge for every Christian, is to not lose heart,
0: yeah,
1: to find hope,
0: yeah,
1: and most importantly, to keep faith. Wouldn't you agree?
0: Mm-hmm. I do. And that's the thing about living the Christian life. The longer you continue to walk with Jesus, the more you realize that he's the one who's choosing the path. And the path he chooses is not the easy way. That's the kind of trail guide he is. He takes us down some dark valley paths that we think, Lord, what are you doing? This isn't a good way to go. This would be a better way over here, but he's not really open to our suggestions, and life comes and brings us, a new dark valley to walk in. And so, Johnny, when I saw this book come across my desk, and publishers are so kind to send books like this over, and I begin to flip through this book called Keeping Faith When Life Hurts. And Johnny, part of the reason that I was drawn to it is because this year has hurt. And I'm not going to go into a lot of specifics, in part because that's not what the conversation really is about, but also because there's other people whose stories I want to give some privacy. But even within the ministry of Haven, some really, really serious and traumatic events have happened in the lives of some people, and we're all sort of feeling the darkness together as they face hard things. And when you go through those moments, when they come, there's these temptations that come into our minds and hearts that invite us to question the most precious promises of God, like, never will I leave you, never will I forsake you. And we begin to think, well, maybe they're untrue, or maybe they're just true for other people, but not for me, because it feels like God isn't here and caring about me. Can you relate to that?
1: Oh, I sure can. And it's totally natural. It is totally, quote, in the flesh to feel that way. When we go through the toughest of trials, our instinct, the natural instinct, is to complain. And yet, as you said, David, Jesus is the one who leads us down these hard paths. And yet, he says in his own word in the Bible, in Philippians chapter 2:14, do not grumble, do not complain. And that is a hard thing to do. I mean, just recently, David, our listeners can't see this, but I'm sitting in a wheelchair, of course, quadriplegic, but I do have some pretty good shoulder muscles and halfway decent bicep muscles. Well, not long ago, I lost all those muscles on my right arm. I'm not sure how it happened, but there was a nerve impingement along my spinal column. And for over 55 years, I had always used my right arm to feed myself.
0: Yeah.
1: And it was this precious little bit of independence that I was able to enjoy. But now I can't feed myself. And that little bit of loss, of course, you know, when you think about it, feeding yourself is a big deal.
0: Yeah.
1: But when I lost that ability, I started thinking, God, I think you're asking too much of me. I'm already a quadriplegic, and now what little bit of functioning ability I had for decades is gone. Aren't you asking too much? Aren't you demanding too much? And then I happened to stumble across Romans 8:32. Where it says that he who did not spare his own son, Jesus Christ, how will he not also with him graciously give us all things?
0: Yeah.
1: Things like courage to endure, the ability to remain steadfast and loyal, hopeful and trusting, especially when we face hardships. Because I think when I lost the ability to feed myself, that was Christ's call for me to go deeper into his heart, to persevere in my beliefs when things go south.
0: Yeah.
1: And I think that keeping my faith meant anchoring myself even down into the depths of Christ's suffering so that he might show me his resilience when life hurt.
0: Yeah.
1: And I must confess, because I bit my tongue from complaining and said, God, show me the reason here. There must be a purpose. And of course, his purpose was that I might know Christ better, being unified with him in the fellowship of sharing with his sufferings. Now, I know that sounds like a lot of garbly gook theological stuff, but honestly, when you go deeper into Christ, there's that joy, there's that happiness, that profound sense of contentment that you wouldn't trade for a world of walking. You wouldn't trade for any amount of being able to feed yourself with a spoon. And so I'm grateful. I know it sounds awfully strange, but I really am grateful for the hardships they've helped me as of late. And I hope they've helped you too, David, your hardships.
0: You know, that's the thing. And I'm glad that you really brought those things together. The theological, you know, we could leave them there, and there's nothing wrong with doctrinal truth. It's grounding. It's like the roots of a tree, but those roots have another side to them, which is the visible part, the experienced part. And what you're talking about is the reality of our union with Christ, by which the life flows from the vine into the branches, and in ways that are not abstract or, you know, just ideological, but actually experiential, we do get to experience the largeness of Christ that upsizes itself to meet the depth of the new, you know, need that we're experiencing. And there's so much faithlessness really in us, because we can go through years and years and years of growing spiritually, and yet there's something in us with each new trial that thinks, maybe I've reached the boundary of what Christ is willing to do or to go to, you know, to meet me in this new place. And every single time he proves himself faithful and kind of exposes our need for yet more sanctification, because he really will go there with us.
1: Yeah. There's one question I always ask myself when I hurt deeply. I deal with chronic pain.
0: Mm-hmm.
1: And when I'm deeply disappointed or grieving over the loss of some other little functioning part of my body that's now gone, I remember that each and every trial demonstrates to the world, even the unseen world, what I genuinely think of Christ.
0: Mm-hmm.
1: Or another way of saying is that if you can trust God as you persevere through your trial,

0: I of course, Jesus is not going to bring that stuff up to us, but I don't want him to even think that. I want to show him as much obedience as I possibly can, because my capacity for joy in heaven is commensurate with that. It depends on that. And I just want to squeeze every ounce of obedience that I can out of this battered and bruised body, so that my joy in heaven will be greater. And we know that that's the way God works. Romans, what is it? Second Corinthians, no, it's Romans 8:18, I think, where it says that this light and momentary affliction is achieving for you an eternal weight of glory that far outweighs them all. No, that's right. Second Corinthians chapter verse 18, I think. I'm getting my verses mixed up there. But the whole point is, if we remain obedient, if we remain trusting, if we could only hold on and groan and say, Lord Jesus, help me.
1: Yeah.
0: As you said earlier, he runs to give us aid.
1: Mm.
0: Then we can make it through.
1: Yeah.
0: We can hold fast to our convictions when life is hard. We can persevere under trials, and it will show the worthiness of Christ and what we really believe about him.
1: Yeah, that's right. That's right. So with the time that we have left today, because you sort of give a nice tee up to this one, I picked out one of these devotionals that you wrote. You were just talking about how our perseverance through a trial, which we don't tend to get A pluses on our trials. That's okay. We have a Savior who got an A plus on our behalf. Frankly, just persevering through them and hanging on to him is sufficient. You know, this is grad season here as we're recording. You know, we're gonna make it. But the other thing that trials do is they also expose the other things we functionally believe about God. So you started one of your devotionals with these lines. You said, "Would you like to know what you really believe about God?" And then you said, next time you suffer, watch how you react, right? Because you said, nothing reveals the stuff of which your Christian beliefs are made more than the tough times. And that's also true, isn't it? Because when we sort of take a look in the mirror as in real time as it's happening, we're going to see some things that maybe we don't want to see. But of course, God already knew it was there. That's part of the point of the trial, to show us.
0: Absolutely, absolutely. And that is so true, David. I preach that same, quote, gospel to myself. The next time I'm really hurting, I want what comes out of my mouth not to be, oh, darn, why did I do that? I don't want to chastise my husband, chastise myself, get mad at a coworker, irritated at the checkout lady in the grocery. I want to respond in a way that Christ would respond.
1: Yeah.
0: And so, I've got to keep pressing on. As it says in Philippians chapter 3, I got to strive toward the goal. It's a goal out there to win the prize of which God has called me heavenward.
1: That's right.
0: I love the example of Gideon Judges chapter 8, verse 4. When he and his 300 men were chasing the Midianites, and it says that they were, quote, exhausted. They were faint, it says. And yet they kept up the pursuit of winning the goal for the prize to which God has called us heavenward. That is what drives me every day, David. I've got to remember that I'm in a race, and Hebrews says to run it with perseverance. Run your race with perseverance, fixing your eyes on Jesus. I've got to do that, David, because I swear if I don't, I'm just going to collapse. And you know, these days I see so many Christians who are allowing their faith to grow cold. They're slipping under heavy trials. They're crumbling and collapsing under the weight of pain and disappointment. And it's revealing their true spiritual condition. So keeping faith when, you know, as the title goes, when life is hard, is so important, especially right now when the world seems to be splitting apart. The world wants examples of nobility and bravery and courage in the face of trials. They want stories that are vigorous and that have meat on them. They want to see people who

0: their character reveals what they actually believe. And so in these hard days and with our own painful trials, we've got to continue to strive and persevere. It's a big battle, but it is also a good one. Even the apostle said it's a good fight.
1: Which is why this is about keeping faith when life hurts. The most recent book published by Johnny Erickson Tada, my guest today. Johnny, it was a delight to talk with you today. Thank you for blessing us.
0: Always good to be with you, David, anytime.

0: 'Tis so sweet to trust in Jesus by casting crowns. This is Haven Today. I'm David Wolin. I hope you enjoyed the conversation today. I think you'll really be blessed to hear the extended conversation, though, with Johnny Erickson Tada. That's on our Great Stories podcast. This brought me to tears, truly, to hear how she's experiencing the presence and love of Jesus through this part of her journey that just keeps getting harder. 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And to help you do that, I really do recommend Johnny's book of 100 devotions for hard days. It's called Keeping Faith When Life Hurts. 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I'm David Wolin. Won't you come back again next time? We'll be keeping it all about Jesus. It's the Great Story here on Haven Today. For your walk with Jesus, I'm David Wolin with Haven Today, inviting you to anchor your day in God's Word. It's been an eventful summer. Hopefully that's true for you in all the good ways we associate with summer, but also eventful for the world. Fierce political battles around elections, wars raging in Eastern Europe, Africa, the Middle East, acts of terrorism in other places. No matter where you look, the world is filled with strife, and that's nothing new. King David described this in Psalm 2. Therefore, you kings, be wise. Be warned, you rulers of the earth. Serve the Lord with fear and celebrate his rule with trembling. Every nation has its rulers, but there is one king who rules over all. Jesus is the answer for this hurting world. And you'll see him more clearly through time in God's Word. 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
2: We had the scariest, windiest day ever recently. 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But he sent me another picture from that same day of his flimsy little yard sign promoting Easter services at his church. 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
10: Greetings, Mr. Mayor.
11: Have you heard about the clock at City Hall?
12: The clock is stuck on 11:45.
11: We believe it's a glitch in our new computer system we set up. Alicia Jennings is in charge of our technical support at City Hall. You should talk to her first.
10: Has anyone gone into the programming code itself?
13: None of us have that level of expertise, especially since it's a third-party program.
10: Would you mind resetting the clock to the current time?
13: I don't mind, but it won't help. It'll go back to 11:45.
10: No doubt it will, but I would like to look at the clock itself whilst that happens.
12: What is that? Somebody left flowers up here?
10: There's a card attached.
13: Oh.
10: And it's addressed to you, Alicia. What does it say?
13: Time is running out. What does that mean?
14: Well, thanks for taking the time to talk to us, Mr. Butler.
15: When I was a young man in Odyssey, I loved a girl more deeply than I ever thought possible. Her name was Wendy. We had a secret courier who delivered the letters back and forth.
12: Who would do that for you?
15: Her little sister, Alicia. I wanted to run away with Wendy. I wrote her a letter telling her to meet me at the clock tower that night.
14: At 11:45.
15: That's right.
13: I decided I wasn't going to be their delivery girl anymore. So I tore the letter in half and shoved it into my coat pocket.
15: Wendy didn't show up.
13: Somehow someone knows what I did. That the anniversary is 20 years ago, and I'm now being tortured for it.
16: The clock's moving again.
17: The entire system, even the clock, has started a countdown.
11: A countdown to what?
17: 11:45 tomorrow night.
12: Here's some water.
17: Thank you, Matthew. Alicia?
13: Thanks. I don't know what to do.
11: We better think of something. We've got a countdown, and I don't know if it's to a banquet of flowers, a big laugh, or a bomb.
17: Mr. Mayor, I suggest you notify the police.
11: Yeah, I will. In the meantime, you two need to figure out who's behind this.
12: I'll help, too.
11: Fine. You three.
18: I'm still here.
11: Who are you?
18: Andrew.
12: He empties the trash.
11: Good, because the one in my office is full. Come with me.
18: Oh, okay.
13: How am I going to explain all of this to my sister?
17: Where does she live?
13: In Los Angeles. She's a doctor, but she's coming into town to visit me.
17: Oh, why now?
13: We're selling our family home and moving our mother into a retirement facility.
17: I see. So it has nothing to do with the anniversary?
13: No, because there is no anniversary for her. Hmm. She doesn't know why Michael left her.
17: Well, someone knows what happened, Alicia. Whoever put those things on the clock tower and rigged everything for 11:45 tomorrow night knows.
13: But how?
17: Have you ever communicated the truth anywhere, to anyone, in any form or any place?
13: Well, only one.
17: Aha! What was it?
13: My private diary, which I've kept hidden and locked up. No one has ever seen it, or I would have known.
17: Well, where is it now?
13: In a safe deposit box at the Odyssey Bank.
17: Hmm.
13: I put my most precious possessions there because of the move out of our house.
19: Alicia, Eugene, are you there?
13: Yes, Mr.
17: Indeed.
13: Mayor.
12: I am too.
19: The police are on their way. I'd like you to come up to my office and talk to them.
17: Yes, sir. We'll be right up.
13: What am I going to do?
17: We're going to find out who's doing this and why.
12: So, how are you going to find out who's doing this and why?
17: I have no idea. I'm exhausted.
14: Did you get any sleep last night?
17: Barely. I worked through the night with the police technicians trying to stop the countdown.
12: Can't you just shut off the computers?
17: No. Whoever programmed the countdown has integrated it into the city's entire system and rigged it to erase all of the government's database. The payroll, welfare benefit information,
10: Everything will disappear if we turn off the computer. It's a technological time bomb, if not an actual one.
14: Is there a chance that you're dealing with a real bomb?
10: Well, we can't know since we don't know what the computer is counting down to. The bomb squad from the state police is going over City Hall and surrounding area with a proverbial fine-tooth comb.
14: Well, has anyone been able to talk to the programmers from, what's it called, Dreadlocks Computing?
10: They can't be found. A detective drove past their office and it was locked up. The staff in an office next door claims they haven't seen anyone go in and out for days. I can only wonder who gave Dreadlocks the job in the first place, and I'll ask the mayor about that one. This entire scheme could be nothing more than an elaborate hoax.
12: A hoax to torture poor Alicia?
10: Perhaps.
14: Well, it's pretty clear that if we can find out how someone learned Alicia's secret, then we'll find out who that someone is.
12: But Alicia said she never told anyone about the letter, and the only place she wrote about it is now locked up in the bank. Is it possible that someone saw the diary at the bank?
10: Possible, albeit unlikely. One can't simply walk into a bank and look inside the safe deposit boxes, except in the case of a bank robbery.
14: Which Odyssey Bank hasn't had recently?
10: Mm-hmm.
12: Well, I still think we ought to check it out.
10: We, Miss Kendall?
12: We're helping you, Eugene. Somebody has to.
10: Oh, well, thank you. I'm being summoned. Back to City Hall, then.
14: Bye, Eugene.
10: Farewell.
12: Poor Eugene.
14: Poor Alicia.
12: Whit, should we tell Michael Butler what we know?
14: That's not our place. At some point, Alicia is going to have to talk to Michael Butler and her sister.
12: I wouldn't want to be her.
14: Come on, let's see what Oliver Dravel can tell us.
12: Oliver Dravel?
14: He's the manager at Odyssey Bank.
10: Good morning, Mr. Mayor.
20: Good morning, Eugene.
21: Hi, Eugene. Are we ready to go to work?
10: Matthew, what are you doing here? Career day ended yesterday, and today's Saturday. You should go play like a normal child would.
21: But my parents said I could help you, and the mayor agrees.
20: He is a tenacious boy.
10: So he is.
21: What are we doing first?
10: First, I'd like to ask the mayor who recommended Dreadlocks as the company to install the program that has caused so much trouble.
20: Well, naturally, we went through several candidates, putting out bids, you know, the usual process.
10: Well, of course, but how did Dreadlocks know about the job? Did you contact them, or did they approach you?
20: Well, I think the bank recommended them to us.
10: Oh, the bank? Odyssey Bank?
20: That's right. Oliver Dravel spoke very highly of them.
10: Why would he do that?
20: Because they had done some programming work there, and he was thrilled with them.
10: That's an interesting coincidence. Will you excuse me, please, while I make a phone call?
22: I can assure you, Mr. Whittaker, that Odyssey Bank has no security issues and certainly no complaints from any of our customers about our safe deposit boxes. Now, is this woman you're talking about implying that something is amiss?
14: Oh, not at all. We're merely investigating the possibility.
22: Has she authorized you to represent her? I mean, it would be customary for her to speak directly to us.
14: And maybe she will.
12: Who do you let into the safe deposit area? I mean, if I wanted to put my stuff in there, who gets to go in and out?
22: Well, myself as the bank manager and Mr. Kincaid, our safe deposit box manager. Of course, we have a security guard keeping an eye on the safe and everyone who goes in. We are all trusted and trustworthy people.
14: Well, I'm sure you are. That's my cell phone.
12: Sorry, that's mine. Excuse me.
14: But Eugene.
12: Mine's... Oh, I don't know who it is.
14: Hello?
22: Don't mind me.
14: Hi, Eugene.
12: Oh, hi, Veronica.
14: You are?
12: You did?
14: No kidding.
12: When?
14: That's interesting.
12: I hope you got a name.
14: Do you think there's a connection?
12: A van.
14: That's unexpected.
12: I never heard of them, but I'll ask.
14: I'll ask. Thanks.
12: No, thank you.
14: Bye.
12: Bye.
22: Well, that was very enlightening.
12: You first.
14: You go on.
12: Okay. That was Veronica from Gower's Florist Shop.
22: Ah, she's one of our customers. Now, don't tell me she's having a problem with us.
12: No. But she was walking down the street and saw the man who bought the jilted roses from her.
14: The ones we believe were put in the clock tower.
12: He was driving a company van with the name Sure Clean on the side.
22: Sure Clean?
12: What did Eugene have to say?
14: Well, he asked the mayor who suggested using the Dreadlocks company to install the computer program at City Hall.
12: Okay, who did?
22: That would be me.
12: You?
22: Well, they did outstanding work for us. And when I heard the City Hall was looking for a local company, well,
12: I... So the company that did work for you is the same company that did the work for the city and caused these problems.
14: And nobody can get in touch with them.
22: They can't?
12: They've disappeared.
22: Well, that's worrying.
14: It sure is.
12: But now we know there's some other guy who works for the Sure Clean Company who bought the flowers that were put in the clock tower. Is there a connection? I don't see the connection.
22: Well, actually, I know what the connection is.
14: Oh, what is it?
22: My son.
12: Your son?
22: And now I'm very concerned. Excuse me while I make a call. He's not answering any of his phone lines. That's not like him.
14: I think you should explain about your son, Mr. Duval.
22: Well, he's one of the owners of the Dreadlocks Company.
12: Wait a minute, isn't that a conflict of interest? I mean, for the bank manager's son to program the bank's computers?
22: It was all above board. I mean, the company competed with other companies for the job. And the final decision wasn't mine.
14: But you recommended them to the mayor.
22: Well, why not? I mean, they do good work.
12: Yeah, but what's this Sure Clean Company?
22: Dreadlocks ran into financial trouble, so my son diversified into other types of businesses.
14: Oh, what types?
22: Well, janitorial, office cleaning, all-purpose kind of work.
14: Oh, from computers to janitorial. It's a little odd, isn't it?
22: Well, whatever it takes to pay the bills, Mr. Whittaker.
14: Do they clean this bank?
22: As a matter of fact, they do.
12: Your son's company.
22: No, it's all legit.
14: Does his company also clean City Hall?
22: Well...
12: Okay, I'd better call Eugene.
22: Now, look... None of this means my son has anything to do with Alicia Jennings or that clock tower.
14: Does your son or any of his employees have access to the keys in this bank?
22: Well, of course, to get in and out at night.
14: The safety deposit area?
22: No. As I said, only two of us have...
14: Does your son know where you keep the keys to the safe deposit boxes?
22: Well, I suppose he might. I mean, it wouldn't occur to me to keep that a secret from him, but... The vault is on an overnight timer.
14: A freestanding timer, or a timer connected to, well, say, a computer program?
22: Well, it's part of the main computer system.
14: Which was programmed by Dreadlocks.
22: Look, I understand what you're suggesting, Mr. Whittaker, but it's absurd to believe that my son broke into those safety deposit boxes.
14: Well, maybe we should ask him about it.
12: Mr. Duval, I've got Eugene on the phone. What's your son's name?
22: Andrew.
0: What?
12: I think he knows your son.
1: When the gas light comes on, remember what it says in God's Word. He will take care of everything you need. Here to fuel your soul. 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
23: Yeah, people were mentioning the ads and coming in and, well, they wanted to interview me. They say, hey, you say all this? Prove it. And I'm like, whoa. All right. I've never been challenged like this, but let's go. Good thing is when you're saying the truth, you don't have to hide nothing or pretend or make something up. It's like the truth is the truth, and it goes so far. Yeah, this is what we do. You ready? And having the customer experience, you know, what you do and what the staff does, because honestly, I say great things, but my staff has to work really hard to back it up, right? Because they're not me. 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
22: Andrew! Andrew!
12: Are you sure this is his apartment?
22: Well, of course I'm sure. Wait, I may have a key. There it is.
3: Are you sure we should go in?
22: No, I insist. If my son is involved in anything questionable... Andrew? Are you here? This place is a mess.
12: No kidding.
22: What are all these pictures?
3: Alicia?
12: Wow, those are a lot of pictures.
3: At the grocery store. In her car.
12: Maybe it's just me, but this looks like a serious crush. In a dangerously obsessive kind of way.
22: Oh, dear.
3: What did you find?
22: Well, here on the desk. These look like photocopies of a diary.
12: The one from the safe deposit box?
22: Well, I assume so. And look, he's highlighted the words clock tower and 11:45.
3: Mr. Duvall, we need to find your son.
22: I know. And, as bank manager, it's also my duty to call the police.
13: I don't understand. Andrew had photos of me in his apartment?
4: And photocopies of your diary.
13: But I hardly noticed him. He emptied the trash. I mean, we said hello.
21: It looks like he was doing a lot more than that. He must have been following you all over town.
13: What does all this mean?
4: I'm no psychologist, but I would suspect that he had an unhealthy affection for you, and since you wouldn't reciprocate, he intends to enact revenge.
21: Huh?
4: He likes her, she didn't like him, so he wants to get back at her.
13: Thanks. Mm. But what's going to happen at 11:45?
4: Well, perhaps nothing. Perhaps a lot. Perhaps this entire scheme has been concocted to humiliate you by exposing what you'd done to your sister and Michael Butler. You'd have to confess about the undelivered letter.
13: I was young. They shouldn't have trusted me to be their delivery girl.
4: Still, they did. And you were trustworthy for a time.
13: One moment of anger. One mistake.
4: Indeed, it boggles the mind. We make so many decisions in the course of our lives, most of little consequence. But others... entire lives can be changed in one moment from one act of emotion.
21: Your sins will find you out.
13: What?
21: Sorry. It's something my parents say. Like when I left that cheese sandwich under my bed 3 weeks later...
4: Understood, Matthew. Thank you.
13: I'm picking up my sister at the airport later. I'll have to tell her everything then.
4: Meanwhile, we must work to stop that countdown.
21: But Eugene, you only have 6 hours left.
4: 6 hours be hanged. I will not be thwarted by a computer program.
5: This is Kevin Killerman with Odyssey 7 News. I'm just outside of City Hall, where if you look just behind me, you'll see that the clock, which had been stuck at 11:45, is now moving backwards. Officials refuse to explain what's gone wrong with the clock, though our inside sources are blaming a computer malfunction. There is a rumor that the clock is engaged in some sort of countdown to 11:45 again, but no one seems to know why. We've learned that City Hall is being evacuated tonight as a precaution. Police have also evacuated the surrounding buildings with a barrier line right here at the edge of the town square. A few moments ago, we spoke to the mayor. Mayor, is there any danger to the public?
20: No, we don't believe anyone is in danger, but we're taking every precaution to ensure the safety of our people and property.
7: Sir, there's a rumor that the countdown is to 11:45 again. That's just an hour away.
20: I won't confirm or deny that rumor.
25: Mr. Mayor, do you know who or what is behind this?
20: It'd be wrong to speculate at this time, but the police are investigating every lead. That's all I have to say right now. Thank you.
25: Mr. Mayor,
5: so we'll be right here watching and waiting with the growing crowd. Kevin Killerman, Odyssey 7 News.
20: All right, Eugene.
3: No, just one more minute.
20: No, sir. Time is up. Shut the system down.
3: No, you'll lose everything. The city government will effectively collapse.
20: Better that than something worse.
3: But
20: you won't do it, I'll have one of the police technicians come in.
3: Oh, all right. I'll do it. Somehow it seems symbolic of my failure. Systems shutting down.
6: Well?
4: Well, nothing happened. It's not powering down.
6: What do you mean? You've turned it off, haven't you?
4: Yes, but it's not powering down. I don't understand. It must be running off-site.
6: You mean like someone's using a remote?
4: Sort of. Though, from where?
6: There's no time to find out. We have to go. That's an order.
4: Yes, but Mr. Mayor, please. I can send out a signal to try to find the remote source. It'll only take a second.
6: No, let's go outside now.

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0: Love that, Mr. Zach Williams. Praise. 106.5, good morning. For our morning devotional thought, a simple read out of Psalm 18 this morning. It says, I love you, Lord, my strength. The Lord is my rock, my fortress, and my deliverer. My God is my rock, in whom I take refuge. My shield, and the horn of my salvation, my stronghold. I will call upon the Lord, who is worthy to be praised. So shall I be saved from my enemies. For you, O Lord, light my lamp. My God lights up my darkness. For in you I can charge an army, and with my God I can scale a wall. As for God, his way is perfect. The word of the Lord is flawless. He is a shield to all who take refuge in him. Food for thought for our day.
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Praise 106.5. I love this thought on the importance of prayer before ministry or witnessing. It says this: we best defend the Lord's glory by speaking first to Him about unbelieving people, rather than speaking first about Him

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0: Donna, love that. On a Saturday, especially too. 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How you doing?
1: We're all doing fine. How are you doing? Thanks for asking.
0: If you could use some extra spending cash, don't forget to play the secret sound game back bigger, better than ever type of a thing up for grabs on Monday. Thanks to our good friends over there at Murray Kia in Abbotsford. Look at this. Over $1,500 already available. 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Thanks again to our good friends over at Murray Kia in Abbotsford. So don't forget to listen in. 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

Praise 106.5. I love this thought by Pastor Alistair Begg. He says, what kind of wonderful God is this who reaches down into the lives of people, picks them up, grants them faith, and then changes them?

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1: I'm Steve. We're called to be something different. When people see us, they should see evidence that God is good.
0: Praise 106.5, hope and encouragement for British Columbia and the Pacific Northwest.

That's House Fires. I thank God. Love that praise on a Saturday. You know, it felt so good to have the rain the other day. I love the sun. But the other day, when it started raining, a little bit of thunder, it just brought the tone down in my day. And I felt like it gave me permission to just say, yeah, just take it a little slower. Love that.

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0: strong. We're messengers, faith, hope, love. What else do you need? On a Saturday, praise 106.5. How you doing? So funny. We took the dogs for a romp the other day out to LeConner Channel, a little beach there. It's kind of a place you go down far enough, you can take your dogs off the leash and just let them run around. And we thought that was fun. We let them off leash. They started running, only to be shocked to see about 7 horseback riders coming our way, running towards us to let their horses play in the water. And they did. And of course, Sammy the Wonder Dog, our mini Golden Doodle, went nuts. He thought these are the biggest dogs he's ever seen in his life. He just took off running after them, which caused us to start chasing Sam as he's chasing horses down the beach. I felt like I was in a Western movie. You never know what awaits you at the park in the summer. Just be ready.
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2: 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I have to remind myself, I don't need a perfect week. Last week wasn't a perfect week. I don't have to be perfect, but I need to rest in allowing God to refill what's been drained.
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I love this thought. We talk about it around here once in a while. But the beauty of our faith is that God takes an imperfect person like us to deliver a perfect message. It's all Him.

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0: God, that's mercy me. 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How you doing? What are you doing with your weekend? Anything fun? You gonna go out and just do some fun activities, maybe outdoors? We're gonna try to do that. I got a lot of yard work to do, I know that. But hey, another thing, switching subjects, raise your hand, wave at me if you like giveaways. I kind of like free stuff. Well, don't forget, here's one right here. All this next week during the midday show with our very own Lynette, you have a chance to win a Cruising Coffee gift card. How cool is that? Yep, you can kick off your mornings with fresh, made-to-order coffee. And don't forget to check out their other offerings as well, from hot sandwiches to baked goods. I love their soups as well. But this time of the year, you gotta try this. You gotta try their frozen peanut butter mocha. There, I said it right. Frozen peanut butter mocha. Even if you don't like peanut butter, I'm telling you, you will love this. Give it a try. So don't forget, that's all this next week during the midday show. 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

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Picturing arms running back to the Lord. Sesh Leader Praise 106.5. We took off sailing last week with some friends. We didn't really go anywhere too far. We just sailed up and down the Guimas Channel. But the destination was not where we were going with the boat. It's just being on it with some people, just kind of hanging out. That's what it's about, right? Oh!

When the gaslight comes on, remember what it says in God's Word. He will take care of everything you need. Here to fuel your soul. Praise 106.5.

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1: Hi, Lynette here, and sometimes faith looks like getting out of bed. That can be tough for me some days. 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

Praise 106.5. I love this. It says, I know electronic Bibles are a thing for some people, but one of the advantages of having the same paper Bible for years is always knowing where on the page to look for that one verse that you're looking for. Love that.

0: Praise 106.5. How you doing? Hey, have you gotten into the World Cup fever these last several weeks? I know that there's so many people out there that never watched soccer that totally got into it this time. And it's really been amazing. It's been a different feel about it this time around. I know it's brought a lot of people together as well. But it's good to see. It's kind of fun watching this. Argentina and Spain headed to the final together. But did you see that story where Messi and actually Yamal had actually met? It was like 20 years ago practically. I think it was back in 2008 or something, where there was a photo shoot and a young Messi actually got paired with a six-month-old infant, and it was Yamal. And he had to hold him in this little baby bath crib thing while they took pictures of it. But so funny, all these years later, having those guys come to meet again head-to-head on the world stage like that. It's incredible to see how life can bring you full circle when you least expected it. You never know what God is going to ordain days for us in our lives.
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Praise 106.5. I love these medical advice tidbits. Here's one. Just a short walk each day can greatly improve muscle and joint health, circulation, improving flexibility, and reducing fatigue. Okay, I'll get up. I'll go.

0: I've been listening for a longest time and also working at home. It just gives me hope all the time. Every minute, that's what I listen. It lifts me up. It's just amazing.
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0: that strong. Stars go damn holy. Praise on a Saturday. How you doing? How's your summer shaping up so far? Speaking of summer, a summer giveaway, something called Walton Summer. What is that? Well, the Walton Summer Days are officially here. You have a chance to join Lynette all this next week during the midday show to help us finish this sentence. It goes like this. Summer days are for blank, fill in the blank. And when you do that, you're going to be entered to win the ultimate summer adventure pack, including Walton Beverage Soda. How cool is that? S'mores and a bonfire kit. Thanks again to Walton Beverage for helping make summer 2026 one serious summer to remember. So don't forget, that's all this next week during the midday show. 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You know that number, 866-729-1065 for your chance to win.
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2: You know, people, they think that emotions are meant to be hidden because they show weakness. It's a terrible way to see life. Emotions are made to be expressed. You want to cry, cry. You want to laugh, laugh. You want to hit the wall, but get over it fast because that's not the way to live, right? But emotions are absolutely beautiful. It makes us humans. And at the beginning, I won't have the courage to tear up in front of my daughter. Now it's like, hey, watch, I'm human like you are. You cry, I cry. Before, I'll be embarrassed. I'll go in the bathroom, sob like a little baby, and come back with my eyes all red. Like, you okay? Were you like doing something in the bathroom? I'm like, no, I promise I wasn't. You know, it was hard to express my emotions. And I read a book that changed my life. And after reading that, it's like, hey, I'm a human being. I'm going to cry when I cry. Who cares? I'm having an emotional moment and I'm going to express it. And whoever's going through that, I'm going to back him up and say, hey, let it out.
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Busy getting our house ready for guests this weekend. I guess one reason to have people over is so it can force you to clean and do stuff that you've probably needed to do for a while. But okay, that's all right. Let's do it.

Okay, listen up. This is the whole process for listening to Praise 106.5. You ready? Okay, there you go. Endless hope that comes from Jesus. Just tap the app for Praise 106.5.

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1: 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In Christ, it's done on the cross.
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Praise 106.5. You want a really cool thought? I love this. Pastor Sinclair Ferguson says, the determining factor of my existence as a Christian is no longer my past. Period. Wow.

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Yeah. We're here to fill you back up with that feeling of everything's gonna be all right. Praise 106.5.

0: Praise 106.5. My name is David. Okay, time for a little bit of fun. The Bible quiz is all set, ready to go. I've got random trivia questions, three questions, three possible answers, where you actually have to finish the verse, and you got to do it kind of fast. Let's give it a go. Number one, where, finish this. It says, where there is no vision, the people what? Where there is no vision, the people what? Either is it hunger, perish, or wither? Hunger, perish, or wither. What are you thinking on that one? Got to guess really fast. 3, 2, 1. Answer is perish. Number two, finish this one. It says, the light of the body is the what? Is it either eye, heart, or mind? The light of the body is either the eye, heart, or the mind. What are you thinking on that one, Bible scholar? 3, 2, 1. What's your guess? It is eye. Last one. From John 17, it says, sanctify them by thy blank, for your word is blank. What is that word? Is it wisdom, light, or truth? Wisdom, light, or truth? What are you thinking on that one? And the answer is truth. All right. Add them up. How'd you do?
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2: 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We even reset our diets sometimes, like every Monday. I find it funny because we forget to reset our hearts sometimes. I feel like that's what I have to do every Sunday, and I have to do it every single morning. I have to remind myself, I don't need a perfect week. Last week wasn't a perfect week. I don't have to be perfect, but I need to rest in allowing God to refill what's been drained.
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Oh, I love that. Patrick Mayberry, Holy Spirit, come. Praise on a Saturday. I love this thought by one pastor. He says, Christianity is not about how to escape from difficulties of life. No, but it's more about how to face the difficulties of life with a peace that surpasses all understanding.

0: 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And I just know that I can always turn you guys on and you'll be positive and I can hear God's word. 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
1: Colossians chapter 2 says,
0: "Let your lives overflow with thanksgiving for all he has done."
1: That's good for this month and all year.

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Summer fun for us, meeting with family this next week at Roche Harbor for an early birthday celebration for my wife, Lori. But getting everyone there on the same day from different cities and states has kind of turned into an amazing race episode. But hopefully we'll be able to arrive in one piece, all of us, and actually be able to unwind from

0: It's very positive. It keeps me in a good mood all day. 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

0: that strong, Jamie McDonald. Ain't no way. Praise 106.5. How you doing? Hey, want to do something fun? Some summer fun? We actually have something called Summerfest. What is that? Where is it? When? Good question. It's actually Saturday, July 25th. That's coming up here pretty quick, and it's going to be down at the Krista campus in Shoreline. That's the North Seattle area. You have a chance to come and enjoy. Take your family with you. Enjoy outdoor worship with Spirit 105.3. I was there last year for that. It was so much fun. Also, all kinds of fun activities as well all day long. There's a classic car show. There's free hot dogs. There's a kid zone that's a blast for the kids. There's food. There's trucks. All kinds of things. Lots and lots more as well. For more information, just text the word SUMMER to 866-729-1065. It'll give you the entire schedule of activities for the entire day. We'd love to see you there.
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0: 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It just grounds me and gets my focus back on Jesus.
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Praise 106.5. My name is David. That is it for me. Thank you for letting me spend a little bit of time with you. Don't forget also Monday to play the Secret Sound Game, over $1,500, available thanks to our good friends over there at Murray Kia.

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1: 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He who answers a matter before he hears it is a folly. 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

Feeling overwhelmed? 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

0: 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There's $2 raspberry sundaes. Edeline Dairy provides the ice cream for those. They are fabulous. And the car show going on till 3 this afternoon, the Raspberry Festival in Linden.
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When the gaslight comes on, remember what it says in God's Word. 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

Praise 106.5. So praying and planning, how do you do it right? How do you not do it? Well, first, do not make a plan and then pray that it'll work. Pray first before you make a plan.

0: Praise 106.5, and let's mercy me and make it well. Hey, my name is Marv. The Raspberry Festival in Linden going on. Well, lots of stuff going on until 5 this afternoon. The car show, the big 300 and some cars in the car show on Tree Line Front Street. That's going on until 3 this afternoon. Praise 106.5, we've got a booth right there on Front Street downtown. Stop by and say hi, maybe pick up a trinket or two. And the Raspberry Festival. Oh, don't forget the Edeline Dairy Ice Cream and Raspberry Sundays, just $2. Raspberry Festival in Linden.
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3: 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We think it might be hotter than usual. When we have had extremely smoky and hot seasons, it starts snowballing pretty quickly, and we can't get to everybody as quick as they would like. 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And that's what we don't want. 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Because if you have time to prepare for this, the odds are you will not land yourself in a bad situation. And that's really what we're after.
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2: 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Look, I got a

Praise 106.5 Forest. Frank, Marv with you on this Saturday. John Piper said, it's about the greatness of God, not the significance of man. God made man small and the universe big to say something about himself.

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1: Hi, my name is Taylor. 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

Praise 106.5. You know, it's easy to think sometimes when you stumble that, well, God just doesn't love me as much anymore. That's not how it works. His arms are open wide.

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When you're feeling joyful, celebrate by thanking God for his goodness. And remember, God's joy gives you strength.

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1: 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My name is Marv, the late Chuck Smith. He talks about prayer, and I looked at this like I'm convicted by this. He says, prayer is the most important activity a born-again Christian can perform. It should head our list of priorities. For certainly the world around us desperately needs prayer. Prayer will open the door for God to do a glorious work in these last days. Prayer will stem the tide of evil.
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4: We had the scariest, windiest day ever recently. My friend had a massive trampoline picked up, flipped, and landed two houses down. But he sent me another picture from that same day of his flimsy little yard sign promoting Easter services at his church. Standing strong through the storm. It's Ryan from United Faith Mortgage, and recently we've worked with hundreds of radio listeners who are that little sign. With the rising costs of everything have been stormy times, causing tough credit card debt and bad monthly interest, making it hard to hold on. But we've also seen hundreds of listeners find instant relief with a cash out refinance, cashing out some of that newfound equity their homes have grown the last 5 years to pay off that debt and even set some aside for peace of mind. If a cash out refinance would help your situation, we are a direct lender, one of the largest faith-based mortgage companies in the U.S., and we're committed to Praise 106.5 at United Faith Mortgage.
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0: the uplifting worship, like, it gets all generations to worship God together. 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

0: You guys are so encouraging. 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I just keep it on. I sleep with the music. 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I love it. 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It helps me. It keeps my head above water.
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0: 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Hey, when you're at the Raspberry Festival in Linden this afternoon, stop by the Praise 106.5 tent, canopy, whatever we call it, and we'd love to say hi. Just stop on by. Raspberry Festival, lots of stuff still going on until about 5 this afternoon, downtown Linden.
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11: 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In order to discern God's specific will, there is no substitute for having a close personal relationship with the Lord Jesus Christ. Reason, as you pray and seek God's wisdom and direction, God will speak to you through His Word, Psalms 119:105, and His Spirit, John 10:27. 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

0: That's Crowder and Phil Wickham together on Praise 106.5. My name is Marv. Ah, worrying. The time I have wasted worrying in my life. And I haven't gained any peace by doing it. Yet, why do we worry? Why do we keep, like, worrying about stuff that might happen instead of actually either doing something or taking it to God and leaving it with Him? Somebody suggested change your worry list into a prayer list. And you know, there's that verse in Philippians where it says, do not be anxious for anything, but in everything, by prayer and petition, with thanksgiving, present your requests to God. And the peace of God, which transcends all understanding, will guard your hearts and your minds in Christ Jesus.
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2: 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I have to remind myself, I don't need a perfect week. Last week wasn't a perfect week. I don't have to be perfect. But I need to rest in allowing God to refill what's been drained.
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4: They want to know if it's true or not. I got a guy who just drove to Mount Vernon. He says, I hear you on Praise, and there's something so real about you. But the truth is, I wanted to really put a face to the voice. He came up and I would like to see a car for my wife. He told the salesman, hey, this is awesome. The car is great, but I want to see the guy that says what he says in the radio. Johnny Bloxon happens to be the salesperson. He says, of course, he will come out in a heartbeat. 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And I can feel your energy. You really are a good person. 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
1: It just reminds me when, you know, things are rough, the words that just speak out when you can't read your Bible all the time. It comes through the songs. And so it makes me pause and realize how grateful I am and all the blessings that we have.

0: Praise 106.5. My name is Marv. That was Jamie McDonald. So, The Secret Sound. We've got a new one, and we play it again Monday morning at 8:15. There's quite a bit of money already in The Secret Sound piggy bank. $1,484, if my calculations are correct, for Monday morning. And if you win, you also get another $500 to give to whoever you'd like. And thank you to our sponsor, Murray Kia in Abbotsford. So let's just take a quick look here at the website at praise1065.com, because the wrong guesses are listed out there. It's not opening blinds. It's not a coffee grinder. It's not a card shuffler. It's not biting into a potato chip. You can look at all the wrong guesses, be in a better position to make a good guess Monday morning, 8:15, should you have that chance. And if we don't have a winner then, well, we play it again at 12:30. So 8:15 a.m., 12:30 p.m., Monday through Friday, The Secret Sound on Praise. And thanks to our sponsor, Murray Kia in Abbotsford.
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0: 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Not just the music, but to keep us motivated to do what we need to do to bless others. So it's just the body of Christ moving forward in a positive and loving and compassionate way. So thank you.
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1: Damn, Brant, I love Romans 8. Nothing can separate us from the love of God. Nothing. Not fears, worries, not even death. Nothing. That is worth remembering.
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2: 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I'm about to-

0: Praise 106.5. My name is Marv. Sometimes I wake up in the middle of the night and have trouble going back to sleep. Somebody suggested if you can't sleep, instead of counting sheep, talk to the shepherd.
1: God,

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Make some connections that are good for your soul. 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

0: Just your love. Toby Mac on Praise 106.5. Marv is my name. And recently, I had some concerning health news. I've thought of myself as the healthy, fit guy, and now there's a big question mark. I have cancer, and it's fairly advanced. Now, we don't know all that it means, and looking at treatment options and everything. But, you know, God has been working. He's been working on my heart and in my life. And something like this, at least for me, helps put things into perspective. And it makes today seem more important than when it was like, oh, got all kinds of days. Well, I don't know. I may still have all kinds of days. But what can I do today? Like Chuck Swindoll said, today is unique. It's never occurred before. It never will be repeated. At midnight, it will end quietly, suddenly, totally, forever. But the hours between now and then are opportunities with eternal possibilities.
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My name is Marv. So how good do you need to be accepted by God? No, it doesn't work that way. Here's Matthew West.

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0: Praise 106.5. That's Mercy Me and Make It Well. Maybe you're in a situation and your soul is not well. You would like someone to pray for you. You can leave a prayer request at our website. Someone will pray for you. You can also pray for others. There are prayer requests there. You can be as anonymous as you would like when you leave your prayer request. But there are prayer requests there. You can pray for others. They can pray for you. We can pray for each other. 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

You ever think of prayer as an investment? Chuck Swindoll says the time you dedicate to prayer isn't lost. It'll return dividends far greater than what a few moments spent on a task ever could.

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1: Hi there, I'm Steve. Hey, have you heard what God says about you? He says you're a new creation in Christ. You're His child, justified, redeemed, and loved.
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0: 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Hi there, I'm Lynette, and this is Ann Wilson's God Story. I bet you have a God story. I have a God story.
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0: Feeling overwhelmed? Renew your mind with Psalm 28.
1: The Lord is my strength and shield. I trust Him with all my heart. He helps me, and my heart is filled with joy.
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0: The new one from Matt Maher, Gonna Be All Right. Lynette here, Praise 106.5. In fact, so that song's been playing a lot at our house lately. And you know what? I think we all need that reminder once in a while. Maybe you've got a big decision hanging over your head, or you're waiting on God to open a door. Oh, I'm right there with you. I've been praying about some things myself, and I'm learning that I don't have to have every answer today. I just need to keep taking the next step and trusting that God's already there. I know this. I just need to believe it and do it. So if you're carrying something heavy today, just hand it on over to God. Mm-hmm. And take that deep breath. I'm going to do that because he's got this. And just like Matt Maher said, it's going to be all right.
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2: 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I find it funny because we forget to reset our hearts sometimes. I feel like that's what I have to do every Sunday, and I have to do it every single morning. I have to remind myself, I don't need a perfect week. Last week wasn't a perfect week. I don't have to be perfect, but I need to rest in allowing God to refill what's been drained.
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0: 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You know, sometimes making a difference doesn't require a microphone or a spotlight. Sometimes it just takes a shovel, some dirt, a few flowers, and a willing heart. I want to share something that I thought was definitely praiseworthy. It's a story happening right in Bellingham. 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It's a beautiful place where patients and families and even hospital staff can go step outside, take a deep breath, pray, and maybe find a little peace in the middle of a tough day or difficult time. What a beautiful reminder that the seeds we plant, whether they're flowers or kindness, can bring hope to someone who needs it most. And that is definitely praiseworthy.
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1: For my entire life, I always struggled with self-worth and believing that I was actually worthy of love. It felt like no matter where I turned, I never felt good enough. But one day, I decided that I no longer wanted those voices to rule my life. I remember the day I wrote the song I wanted to write about my identity in Christ, a reminder for you and for me of the truth, that you are a child of God and that you are so deeply loved by Him. And the truth is, no matter what you've been through or what you've done, Jesus loves you and He wants a relationship with you. I'm Megan Woods, and this is my song, The Truth.

Mix Mondays 106.5. I'm Lynette. Hi there. How was your weekend so far? How did you enjoy that thunderstorm on Thursday night? Well, we should be back to some sunshine the rest of the week, so I hope you're ready for that. Coming up, this song by Chris Tomlin, How Good It Is, Mix 106.5.

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1: 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The Lord is on your side. 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